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3: The 11th edition of Warhammer 40K is the horizon. 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
6: Hi there, it's Damien Carbon. The mysterious death of a man in Katanning has residents across the small town rattled. Officers have been sifting through Katanning properties and nearby bushland searching for clues after a man's body was found early Wednesday morning.
7: Katanning is a small community. There is someone within that community who knows what happened, and I urge that person to come forward.
6: That's Detective Inspector Jessica Securo there. More underused Crown land is being unlocked for housing in regional WA. The state government says a site in Denmark will support social, affordable and service worker housing. And State of Origin footy is back tomorrow with a strong Great Southern and Southwest flavour. Ethan Hughes from Harvey and Scott Jones are back in the team. Albany's Jaden Hunter, the big target in the forward line. Stan Wright from Dunsborough telling Seven he can't wait.
8: Coming in relatively okay this year, still a few little niggles, but it'll mean the world to get another opportunity.
1: Hit National News.
9: Good morning, I'm Matthew Layton. Anthony Albanese is batting away calls to index income tax brackets, saying the government is sticking with what was in the budget. The PM also took a swipe at Angus Taylor's tax plan, saying big promises without costings can't be taken seriously.
10: And you couldn't have any answers about costings or anything else. They've just been a mess and haven't been able to hold the line this morning.
9: Six passengers from that Hunter virus hit cruise ship are on their way back, and health authorities are sounding cautiously upbeat. The group, including four Aussies, will arrive in Perth from the Netherlands today with no symptoms reported so far. They'll be checked again on arrival, then spend 3 weeks in quarantine. Donald Trump's China visit has come with a serious diplomatic side eye from Xi Jinping. The Chinese president reportedly warned the US could end up clashing with Beijing if Taiwan is not handled properly, though Washington's readout did not mention Taiwan at all. And Delta Goodrum has turned her Eurovision dream into a grand final ticket for Australia.
11: Research shows that regularly eating ultra-processed foods can increase your risk of developing type 2 diabetes by 53%. Search Diabetes Australia for more about the nation's fastest-growing chronic condition.
9: Geelong is into the top four after a stunning 41-point win over Brisbane. Coach Chris Scott says their six third-quarter goals got them going.
12: The third quarter, when we put them under a little bit of more pressure going forward, won the ball around the middle. It's hard to do against that quality. And a few fell our way as well. And the modern game is such a game of momentum. When you have it, you've got to ride it, especially against a team like this, because you know they're always going to come back.
9: And the Kerr era at Chelsea is just about done. Matilda's captain Sam Kerr confirming she'll leave the Super League club after more than 6 years.
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13: Today in Bunbury, clearing showers with a top of 18 tonight, down to 7, and tomorrow mostly fine with a high of 18. 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
18: G'day, Pip.
19: Happy Friday.
18: Oh, indeed.
20: Happy Friday, Pip.
18: Pip, you've booked a holiday to Singapore, but you want to get some spending money?
19: We sure do.
4: Yeah, you'll need it.
15: Yes.
4: Singapore's one of the more exy places to visit, I find.
15: City, I agree. It's wonderful.
19: It's been
15: place.
19: A while.
15: Yeah. All right, let's get it done. 30 seconds, 10 questions pass. If you don't know an answer, we'll come back around to it. Your letter today is M for make, M for Mike. Pip, good luck.
19: Thank you.
4: Okay, Pip, question number one, name a bird.
19: Thank you. Oh, pass.
4: A boy's name.
19: Mark.
4: A girl's name.
19: Melinda.
4: Something you wear.
19: Pass.
4: A maths term.
19: Ooh, multiply.
4: An actress.
19: Margot Robbie.
4: A country.
19: Madagascar.
4: An adjective.
19: Mount.
4: A cuisine.
19: Malaysian.
4: A rock or mineral. They started coming to you a bit quicky. We're looking for a magpie for a bird and something you wear, makeup or a mask.
15: Yeah.
19: Oh, of course. Never mind.
4: Oh, like, did well, though, Pip.
19: That was cool. I was sitting in Starbucks car park as I did it. I even paid for my coffee as I was talking.
15: Are you serious?
19: That's another M.
15: Wow, well done,
4: well
15: you.
4: Well done.
15: That is stunning.
19: Thank you.
4: Have a great weekend, Pip.
15: Good on you, Pip. Thanks for being on the show. Alpha Bucks for $10,000 is back at 8:30 this morning. Yesterday was a monster day here on the show. It was the day where you, Kimber, myself, producer Ringo, producer Brooke, we all came in here, had an envelope each. We got to open them one by one, and one of us found out that we are the mole.
4: That's right.
15: When we come back in just a moment, couple of things. I mean, we're inundated with people getting in touch. They want to have their say about who the mole is.
4: People are so, like, they're jumping to conclusions already about who the mole is, and we haven't even kicked it off. Like, Monday is when it all starts for the next 2 weeks.
15: The other thing is, we promise you that there is a message from the mole that we all get to hear together. All right, sit tight.
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0: pink. Quarter past eight. Raise your glass to this incredible woman that is representing us right now at Eurovision. Southwest hits. She is also representing the sing-along song today. I'm talking about Delta Goodrum.
1: Delta Goodrum, if you have not seen her Eurovision performance, she's currently representing Australia in Eurovision, and if you haven't seen her performance...
0: Oh, my God.
1: Check it out. She absolutely smashed it out of the park. She's such a good performer.
0: The piano was there. She was on top of it.
1: Sounds incredible.
0: Fireworks and flames.
1: She's...
0: Gold dress, like just the
1: flirting with the camera, like you name it.
0: Just listen to this.

0: goosebumps.
1: Like, she gave everything. Whether you're a Delta fan or not, you watch that performance. She brought everything she had.
2: And then the final. So Saturday night in Austria, Sunday morning early our time. All right. And also our sing-along song today, celebrating Delta at Eurovision. Born to Try at 8:17. Turn it up. It's the Pete and Kimber Show.

0: She's into the final of Eurovision this weekend.
1: I was born to try.
0: And she is your sing-along song for this morning. Hope you enjoyed it as much as we did. Delta Goodrum. And by the way, you can catch that Eurovision this weekend. She will be singing in the final Sunday morning early our time. All right? So make sure you just stay up all night. Just, you've got to see this performance. It was extraordinary.
2: She's so good.
0: All right, you're on the Pete and Kimber Show, 8:21.
3: 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The Mole.
0: The Mole officially kicks off from Monday in terms of all the chaos and disruption and everything that you're going to hear to help you along trying to guess who the mole in our team is for the next couple of weeks.
2: Someone has the power to sabotage our show for 2 weeks and none of us know who it is because the mole was selected by our boss.
0: Mm.
2: And it was all put into an individual envelope with our name on it. And we all sat in the studio here together and we all took turns opening the envelope and revealing that we're not the mole.
0: Have a listen.
4: I am producer Brooke and I can tell you I'm very relieved I am not the mole.
5: All right. My name is producer Ringo and I am not the mole.
2: My name is Kimber and I am not the mole.
6: I am Pete and I am not the mole.
0: So, we've got a ton of texts coming through. Thank you so much. Keep sending. Now, Phil's onto that that voice change you heard in me. He said, I think Pete is the mole as his voice changed, and he kept denying he was the mole.
2: There's been a lot of rumours that we think that Pete is hiding in plain sight because... Yeah. He might be the worst actor out of the four of us. And we were like, that would be a good way to hide it.
0: Yeah. Okay, so another one from me for Alison. The Mole Pete, too obvious a choice, but that might be why he would be the mole. Could definitely pull it off. Now, she's gone through a bit of everybody. So Kimber, too honest, but great reason to make her the mole as no one would suspect her to do it successfully.
2: See, that's why I think I wasn't chosen, because I'm like, I'm... the most obvious choice.
0: But yeah, again, you're just outwardly saying you weren't. You've got to think about it. Ringo, far too rehearsed, so the jury is still out. Brooke, a bit too innocent, not too sure she could pull it off. Uh-huh. There's one other thing actually here. Let me just have a quick look to find this text message because I did have it. Somebody mentioned we should get in touch with Grant Bowler.
2: Oh, from the original Mole.
0: The original Mole TV show host.
2: Yeah, okay.
0: Yeah.
2: All right. Let's do that because he might be able to give us a few pointers as well.
0: And there's a lot of text coming through that is saying basically, guys, what if you're all the mole?
2: I mean, there's so many things, but I mean, we already know we're not the mole. So, yeah. Anyway, we're going to get there. But 2 weeks of whatever is going to happen on this show.
0: Mm.
2: So I suppose people's minds will change. When we used to watch The Mole on TV, that's what would happen, right? You'd go, oh, I think it's this person. And then something would happen and you go, oh, actually, they probably couldn't have pulled that off.
0: Now, I will say one thing, right? If ever there was a time for you sleuthing this to the listening, it is now. Because when we come back, we have got a message from The Mole.
2: Well, right. Won't that then give it away?
0: Maybe. Don't know. Depends what the mole sounds. Maybe the mole's using a voice to
2: go. Like we know our voices.
0: So. Yes.
2: Everyone will know.
0: Look, we will be back with this message exclusively for you listening in just minutes. Stay with us.
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0: Warren here on the Pete and Kimber Show, 8:27. Good morning. Happy Friday with your fever dream. Alpha Bucks for $10,000 is just minutes away.
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0: And welcome back into the studio, producers Ringo and Brooke as well. Oh, hang on a second.
2: The old mole hasn't turned on your microphone.
3: One job, Pete.
2: 3 days in a row.
0: I told you guys yesterday, I am not the mole.
4: He's just incompetent, guys.
2: I know. I don't know what we're supposed to be celebrating.
0: According to our text line, 302, thank you. Leave your name, please. Kimber is the mole, throwing the blame to the other host.
3: Yeah, she does that.
2: Ooh. Well, Pete not doing his job properly. Yeah.
0: Felicia reckons I'm the mole because I have a mole.
2: Ooh. Well, not in the publicity shots, you don't.
0: Yeah, no, they want
2: marketing
0: to remove
2: Pete has a mole on his face, and the marketing department, we think, removed his mole.
0: Mm. They did. They did.
2: Now you're getting it back, aren't you, buddy?
0: Yes, I am getting it back, and then some. So either one of us could be the mole, either one of the four of us. We have a message here from the mole. Are we all ready to take a listen to this?
2: This doesn't make sense, because none of us have heard this.
4: Nope.
2: Mm-mm. But one of us knows what it's about.
0: All right, let's have a listen.
5: Hi, guys. I must admit, when I first found out that I was the mole, I was a little bit nervous. But now, after sleeping on it, I have never been more excited to mess with all of you. And you have no idea what's coming.
2: Love that maniacal laugh.
4: That is maniacal, Kimber.
0: It's Kimber.
2: Yeah. I think you'll find it wasn't me. It's specifically, the mole specifically said last night after when I was sleeping or after I've slept on it. And we all know I don't sleep.
4: That's true.
0: Yeah, okay.
4: You're a deep sleeper, Pete.
0: I'm a great sleeper.
4: But you don't think
2: you
4: much.
2: Slept through the show last week.
0: Hang on.
4: Sorry.
0: No, wait.
4: Each other.
0: Listen to that. Listen to that evil laugh coming from your producer, Brooke.
2: She's quick to throw shade.
0: Right. So that's
2: Ringo,
0: our first
2: just quiet.
0: Message.
2: Just Ringo quiet. Ooh, in the corner.
0: Yeah, just quiet.
3: That felt like a stitch up. I'm like, someone's trying to sound like me.
4: Oh, it did sound like you.
0: Okay, so please feel free to get in touch with us at any time. Let us know who you think the mole is as you continue to play along with it.
2: Can I just say, my friend Clinton just sent me a text.
0: Yeah. Hi, Clinton.
2: Hey,
0: hello.
2: He got in an Uber to go to work this morning, and the Uber driver is listening to our show. And out of nowhere, he just says to Clinton, so I think Kimber's got to be the mole, definitely. She's sweet, but I think she's a bit of a deviant too.
0: How right you are. No, really, people are invested. Oh, this is great. There's so much excitement to come, and all of the shenanigans, the chaos, ruining this show, all kicks off 6 a.m. on Monday. All right, you make sure you keep on listening. All right, Alpha Bucks for $10,000. Let's go.
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13: Hi there, it's Damien Carbon. Homicide Squad detectives have spent yesterday going door-to-door in Katanning, ramping up their investigation into a man found dead at a home early Wednesday morning. Emergency services called to Marry Drive on the eastern side of town. The man couldn't be saved. Detectives appealing for anyone in the tight-knit community with information to come forward. Synergy is hooking up Collie community projects with more than just a power supply. Cash from the utility and state government is seeing country kids keep connected online and in the playground. The kids at Wilson Park Primary are happy about it.
14: It will stop glitching. It took like 30 minutes or something to get it back in.
13: That audio there, thanks to Seven. And art lovers in Albany can experience the legacy of acclaimed WA painter and sculptor Howard Taylor from this week. Howard Taylor Material Practice opens at Albany Town Hall tonight, showcasing works from the State Art Collection and the Art Gallery of WA.
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15: Good morning, I'm Matthew Layton. Angus Taylor's rolled out a pretty punchy budget reply with tax cuts and housing front and centre. Opposition leader telling Nine the coalition would cut income taxes by $22 billion over 4 years while linking migration levels to the pace of home building.
16: That is an agenda that I think can restore our standard of living, I know can restore our standard of living and protect our way of life at a time when Australians are really struggling. They want leadership, they want a strong agenda, and that's what we laid out last night.
15: A registered child sex offender who allegedly skipped the country on a yacht has been hauled back before the courts. The 57-year-old North Queensland man was arrested in Thailand, deported to Perth and charged by the AFP over claims he breached travel reporting rules. And Delta Goodrum has dazzled her way into the Eurovision final for Australia. It's an early wake-up for viewers on Sunday morning.
17: But I just, you know, I'm grateful that people would make the effort to get up early and if not catch it later.
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15: The Cats are purring after a 41-point win over the Lions. Brisbane coach Chris Fagan says there were lots of areas in their game that weren't up to their usual standard, but it would be a quick reaction to have deep concern.
12: Geelong's hunger was superior to ours tonight. That's at this point in time. It doesn't mean it will be next week. We've been pretty good for a

0: It works, but just tonight, I think that, you know, they were terrific.
1: Tonight, the Swans host the Pies at the SCG. WA's Darcy Cameron is out for Collingwood.
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4: Today in Bunbury, clearing showers with a top of 18, tonight down to 7, and tomorrow mostly fine with a high of 18. 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
12: Hey, Kieran.
13: Good morning. How you going?
12: Hey, we're good, mate. $10,000 on the line. You want to take a little trip with the family?
13: I would love to take them to Bali. Love to.
12: Beautiful.
14: Yeah, boy. Let's do it, Kieran. 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A for Alpha Bucks. 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
13: Algeria.
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12: A dog breed.
13: Alsatian.
12: A retail store.
13: Aldi.
12: A movie.
14: Again! That's the second time this morning.
12: Oh, Kieran.
13: Oh, no.
14: Get out.
12: I mean, look, we feel with you. We really do.
14: Oh,
12: you smashed
14: mate.
12: It. And we just needed that last answer.
13: I learned before time.
12: Oh, look. Anchorman, Almost Famous.
14: Algeria's a country. You got that. You got everything
12: very
14: else.
12: Very well with the others.
14: Oh, wow, bud. Well done. Oh. One question off.
12: Stop rubbing it in. He knows.
14: Just one. If you'd only gotten that one question.
12: No, don't. Because actually, I don't think that altogether was an adjective.
14: Isn't it?
12: So that if it helps you sleep at
13: Ageless
12: night, Kieran.
13: Okay. Okay. No,
12: sometimes
13: worries.
12: It takes some of the salt out of the wound.
14: Someone's altogether? I don't know.
13: Yeah.
14: All right. Good on you, Kieran. Right. Thanks, mate.
13: Thanks, guys.
12: Have a great weekend, mate.
14: See you, buddy. Bye. So close.
12: I know.
14: Again,
12: we feel it.
14: So close.
12: Yeah.
14: Geez, these feel really gettable at the moment. Like, if you are not trying to get on for Alpha Bucks, I think you're doing yourself a real disservice.
12: We always take someone.
14: Yes. All right. When we come back, we are going to play you the audio that you need to hear to get you up and about for your Friday and into the weekend. Delta Goodrum is currently representing us at Eurovision at the moment.
12: She is absolutely smashing it.
14: Unbelievable. Hang right there.
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0: Madonna on the Pete and Kimber Show at 8:45. This is a shout out and a special message to the people who listen to this show on the daily. You're listening, right? You are wonderful people.
1: They care about each other. They really look out for one another.
0: You are playing for each other. You are playing for Kieran as well, clearly. You sent us a text ending in 023.
1: Because Kieran just played Alpha Bucks and came so close. And then right at the end, before the buzzer, his letter was A and we said a movie. And he went, ah. Oh.
0: And the text messages come in, and this person has said, ah, a 1953 Bollywood romantic drama. Ah, an Indian horror anthology film. Ah, a micro short film listed on IMDb. And you know what? We'd fight for it.
1: You're right. They are all movies. And Kieran, the only unfortunate part is that he didn't get the adjective correct.
0: Yeah, he said all together and it's not an adjective, unfortunately.
1: So that was the only, but look at you fighting for each other. We love that.
0: Good on you. Thank you for doing so. And yes, if we can fight for that cash for someone, we absolutely will. Speaking of fighting, for her place in the final, Delta Goodrum is over in Austria at the moment competing at Eurovision. And this is the video that you need to see today.
1: She really goes for it.
0: She is extraordinary.
1: I think that since Australia's been in Eurovision, there's been a lot of questions around how do you get that Eurovision flair?
0: Mm.
1: You know, because you need the right kind of song, you need the right kind of look. Eurovision is something very specific.
0: Yeah.
1: And we've gotten very close before. Dami Im is our highest competitor. She came second, which was very close.
0: Very, very close. Delta's got to be a chance. Because watching this video, the way that I was watching it, right, so she's in this gold dress. Everything's flying about. There's fireworks and flames.
1: There's
0: She's playing the piano.
1: Gold, glittery piano.
0: Like all of that. But as I was watching it, I was going, even if you're not like backing Australia from another country representing Eurovision or something like that, you'd be looking at that and going, on its own merit as a performance, I'd throw a vote that way.
1: She's got an incredible voice. She looks beautiful. And she knows how to work the camera.
0: Oh, does she? What? While she's playing the piano?
1: Like
0: staring down, that she was staring into our soul.
1: It is a really big performance, and it's a. I think it grows too because it starts out kind of slow,
0: yeah,
1: and then it builds.
0: But when it gets to its crescendo, take a listen to this. You can't help but get swept up in it.

0: The crowd is up and about. Just getting goosebumps.
1: Those
0: listening.
1: Notes.
0: Listen to that. That's a European crowd. Right?
1: Get amongst like, it, Delta. What? You know the catch for Eurovision, though?
0: What?
1: Is that Australians can't vote from their own country.
0: Yeah.
1: So if you want Australia to win, you've got to message your friends and family around the world and say, throw Delta a vote.
0: Or we all just get on a plane and just go. I mean, it's Saturday. The final's Saturday night.
1: It's a quick turnaround, isn't it?
0: We've got time. Yeah. It's a direct flight to the UK or something at the moment, isn't it? Saturday night in Austria is when she performs in the final. Sunday morning, early our time. So get up and support Delta.
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2: Now that it's Friday, before we go away, the producers are here for one final say to reflect on the week, the great and the crap, to bring you something they call the producer rap.
3: Producer Brooke.
0: End of
3: producer
0: the week.
3: Ringo.
4: Hello.
5: Mike's
4: looking
5: on.
4: At you all differently. I know mics are on. Thanks, Pete. Good job, buddy.
0: You're very welcome.
4: As of Monday, things are going to change because yesterday one of us found out that we are the mole and that person is the only person that knows. The rest of the team were all in the dark. So and when it comes to Monday, it's going to be 2 weeks of sabotaging the show.
3: Yes, and we've got a few texts asking to hear that message again, and I actually would like to hear it again as well, because I feel like I was staring so deep into all of your souls while listening to it.
0: Do you want to hear what you sound like with a voice decoder on?
3: I want to hear.
0: Is that what you want to hear?
3: The voice sounds very deep. Oh, my voice is deep.
4: We haven't heard it yet, and all we were told was that this message came from the mole, and there's obviously a voice decoder on it. You can tell it's not any of our voices, but...
0: Have a listen.
6: Hi, guys. I must admit, when I first found out that I was the mole, I was a little bit nervous, but now, after sleeping on it, I have never been more excited to mess with all of you, and you have no idea what's coming.
0: Now, I'm watching you, Producer Brooke, and what I'm watching right now, and you did it the entire message. You started biting the inside of your mouth, and you do that when you're nervous.
3: I'm always nervous.
0: Yeah, absolutely.
3: Goosebumps for that maniacal laughter, though.
4: I mean, it's going to be 2 weeks of this kind of guessing, speculating, and it sounds like things are going to be quite derailed. And all I'm going off is that our boss said to us in a meeting yesterday, you're all going to hate each other by the end of this.
3: Yeah. He said, I will hate you all first, so I'm nervous.
0: I think he lives in that headspace,
3: That's
0: though.
3: True. Yeah, yeah. That's true.
0: All right. 6 a.m. Monday. Make sure you are listening. We have no idea what's about to happen. The mole will kick off. Have a great weekend. But before we go...
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0: Bang on 9 a.m. But just before you do punch that card for work, why don't you go and punch in this code word at peteandkimber.com.au?
4: Oh, it's a good one. Weekend. That's the code word.
0: Here we are.
4: We're here, mate.
0: All right. So there you go. That's the code word. $10,000 a week for 10 weeks. 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
4: Hi there, here's Damien Carbon. The manhunt continues in the tight-knit town of Katanning as Homicide Squad detectives continue to probe the death of a man early Wednesday morning.
5: It would be inappropriate for me to comment on what the deceased was doing in the area. However, I am able to say he was close to his home.
4: That's Detective Inspector Jessica Securo there. Officers sifting through Katanning properties and nearby bushland searching for clues. The message is clear this weekend. Belt up every trip, every time. As country footy kicks off, belt up round. Brent Sheridan from Country Footy WA says thousands of players across the Great Southern and Southwest will take part.
6: There are a lot of long trips to get to and from football every weekend and beyond that, just to, you know, stay in touch and socialise in our local communities, get to school, get to work. And the important message that we're really keen to push home is the importance of belting up. Belt up every trip, every time.
4: The belt up round starts tonight.
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8: Good morning, I'm Matthew Layton. The Treasurer is defending his budget after the opposition leader gave his reply speech overnight criticising the government's tax changes. Jim Chalmers says Labor's position changed in recognition of how difficult it's become for young people to get into the housing market.
9: We explained why we had shifted our position, and that's because what we're trying to do here is we're trying to better align the tax treatment of people who work for a living with people who get their income in other legitimate ways. That's our motivation here.
8: A coach trip has ended in tragedy with a woman killed and several others injured in a serious rollover. It happened on the Bruce Highway in Queensland with Sundays, with 29 people on board the coach when it rolled yesterday afternoon. And a group evacuated from a cruise ship at the centre of a Hunter virus outbreak is almost home, with health officials saying they're in good shape. The four Aussies, one permanent resident and one New Zealander, are due in Perth today, where they'll be tested again and taken straight to quarantine for 3 weeks.
1: HCF are not for profit, so they're not for paying out profits to shareholders. They are for paying benefits above industry average per premium dollar.
8: Sam Kerr is calling time on her glittering Chelsea chapter, confirming she'll leave the club after 6 huge years. The final game comes against Man U tomorrow.
10: I definitely don't want this to be a sad conversation. It's been an absolute honour to represent you guys for the last 6.5 years, and I've had the best memories.
8: And Port Adelaide's top end drought is over, with the Power playing in Darwin tonight for the first time in 13 years. They've got Gold Coast, while the Swans welcome Collingwood in Sydney.
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1: Today in Bunbury, clearing showers with a top of 18 tonight, down to 7, and tomorrow mostly fine with a high of 18. 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

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It's R&B Fridays, aka the best day of the week on Hit. And whatever you're into in the realm of R&B, whether it's the slow jams or the upbeat raps, we have got you covered.

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Be Fridays, and you just heard The Weeknd. He teamed up with Madonna on that one. He's just been announced to co-headline the World Cup final halftime show. That's exciting. She'll be on stage with Shakira and BTS. I have no idea what that's going to sound like, but I need it in my life right now. Continuing the R&B Fridays playlist right now is Shaggy, and I'm quietly sitting here nervous because he will be taking over your radio from midday today, doing what I'm doing right now. So I'm sure it's going to be amazing, but I am a little bit worried that he might take my job. Please don't check.

0: It at Coachella a few weekends ago, it was like the entire world was like, oh yeah, that song rocks. And suddenly, it's skyrocketing up the charts again. Justin Bieber teaming up with Nicki Minaj on Beauty and a Beat. You heard it on the Southwest's Hits in Bunbury. I hope you're ready to laugh because Australia's biggest comedy festival is rolling into town. Of course, it's the Melbourne International Comedy Festival Roadshow hitting Breck Saturday, May the 23rd, kicking off at 7:30 p.m. This is a fast-moving, laugh-packed night featuring a very curated, hand-picked lineup of the top comedians and some rising stars all in one show. It's like a mini gala right here in the heart of the Southwest. It's perfect for a night out with mates. Tickets are on sale now. These shows don't hang around though. They sell out very quick. So jump online now to the Breck website to grab yours.
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22: Hello, I'm Brianna Redhead. Homicide Squad detectives are back out going door-to-door in Katanning today, ramping up their investigation into a man found dead at a home early Wednesday morning. Emergency services were called to Murray Drive on the eastern side of town. The man couldn't be saved. Detectives appealing for anyone in the tight-knit community with information to come forward via Crime Stoppers. Synergy is hooking up Collie community projects with more than just a power supply. Cash from the utility and state government is seeing country kids keep connected online and in the playground. The kids at Wilson Park Primary are happy about it.
23: It will stop glitching. It took like 30 minutes or something to get it back in.
22: That audio on 7. And art lovers in Albany can experience the legacy of acclaimed WA painter and sculptor Howard Taylor tonight. Howard Taylor Material Practice opens at Albany Town Hall, showcasing works from the State Art Collection and the Art Gallery of WA.
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25: Hi there, I'm Matthew Layton. Extra diesel is on the way as Australia tries to keep the wheels turning through global uncertainty. Shipments are heading for South Australia, Tasmania, Queensland and Victoria, with the PM saying 900,000 extra barrels will help fuel regional activity. One Nation's had a proper polling glow-up, jumping ahead of Labor and the Coalition on primary votes in a new Roy Morgan Post budget poll. The survey puts Labor just in front, two-party preferred. A horror bus rollover has left police praising strangers who pulled over and jumped in to help. The crash happened in North Queensland, killing one person and sending multiple passengers to hospital.
26: Can I please thank those first responders? It was an amazing effort, and we'll ensure that all the support and welfare will be maintained for those officers. It was a very confronting scene.
25: That's Police Superintendent Dean Kavanagh there. And an early wake-up for Eurovision enthusiasts on Sunday morning when the final kicks off. Australia's Delta Goodrum qualifying this morning.
19: HCF are not-for-profit, so they're not for paying out profits to shareholders. They are for paying benefits above industry average per premium dollar.
25: Sydney will be boosted by the return of Charlie Curnow tonight against Collingwood at the SCG, while the Pies have named young forward Charlie West for his first AFL game this season. Ex-Pie Daisy Thomas expects the Swans to keep soaring.
27: Yeah, the scoring's still an issue for the Pies and not really an issue for Sydney, so yeah, 100 to 60 probably the end result.
25: And Sam Kerr is signing off at Chelsea, bringing an end to 6.5 years with the English Giants. She's confirmed the Manchester United clash will be her last for the club.
19: Winter comes around every year. Don't find yourself on a waiting list. Hearth House, Bunbury and Busselton are already booking installations for gas, pellet and wood fires. You know where to go.
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22: Today in Bunbury, clearing showers with a top of 18, tonight down to 7, and tomorrow mostly fine with a high of 18. 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
29: Look, if you had one shot or one opportunity...

morning, and the Pussycat Dolls continue the playlist now, who have unfortunately been the latest group to fall victim to what's called blue dot fever. It's a new term. It's only been around for about a year, and it basically refers to the blue dots that would appear if you're purchasing a ticket for a concert online, an unsold seat. And yeah, that's kind of what it comes down to. A bunch of big music acts putting on huge venues and not being able to get close to selling them out. Essentially, artists are selling tickets at Taylor Swift prices without having a Taylor Swift kind of fan base. You know what I mean? Post Malone has fallen victim to it in the last few months. Megan Trainor as well. And just a few days ago, yes, the Pussycat Dolls have cancelled their entire US tour due to low ticket sales. And just because the fan demand wasn't as big as they were expecting doesn't mean that they don't have massive hits. Here is one of them. I would love to see them perform this one live. Don't

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2: When I was in the third grade, I thought that I was gay, cause I could draw. My uncle was, and I kept my room straight. I told my mom, tears rushing down my face. She's like, Ben, you've loved girls since before pre-K. Tripping. Yeah, I guess she had a point, didn't she? Bunch of stereotypes all in my head. I remember doing the math, like, yeah, I'm good at Little League. A preconceived idea of what it all meant. But those that like the same sex had the characteristics, the right

They are, and a certificate on paper isn't gonna solve it all, but it's a damn good place to start. No law is gonna change us, we have to change us. Whatever God you believe in, we come from the same one. Strip away the fear.

understand if you're an artist or a creative or maybe part of a local arts group here in the Southwest, particularly in Bunbury, this could be a game changer. There's an event called the Fundamentals of Arts Fundraising Workshop happening this Sunday, 9:30 a.m. to 3:30 at the Stirling Streets Arts Centre in Bunners. 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It's designed to be practical, supportive, and of course, very confidence-boosting. Spots are limited. Head on over to the City of Bunbury website to lock it in today. Here's

0: You'll never guess where Flo Rida's from. Just take the space out of his name and you've got your answer. Think about it for a second. You're on the number one hit music station with Scotty. It's R&B Friday. It's the best day of the week, not just because of the music, but because today one lucky hit listener will score a share of $100,000 with Hits 100K at payday. 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I'll let you know in the next 10 to 15. 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
18: Hello, I am Brianna Redhead. The manhunt continues in the tight-knit town of Katanning as homicide squad detectives continue to probe the death of a man early Wednesday morning.
19: It would be inappropriate for me to comment on what the deceased was doing in the area. However, I am able to say he was close to his home.
18: That's Detective Inspector Jessica Securo. Officers sifting through Katanning properties and nearby bushland, searching for clues. It's built up round in country footy this weekend, with thousands of footballers across the southwest and Great Southern taking part in the annual round. Brent Sheridan from Country Footy WA says they're proud of the partnership.
20: Yeah, we're really proud at Country Football and our network of league and clubs that we advocate and we promote this message, and hopefully we can make a real difference in being leaders in the community. Football can be leaders in the community in promoting the importance of, belting up.
18: And the Slammers are in Geraldton tomorrow night, taking on the Buccaneers in NBL One West action.
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22: Hello, I'm Matthew Layton. Angus Taylor's come out swinging, saying Labor's budget is basically taking a baseball bat to ambition. The opposition leader says the coalition would scrap Labor's changes to negative gearing and capital gains tax, arguing young Aussies need a fair shot at buying a home.
23: This is all about making sure that young Australians have the hope of being able to buy a home and pay it off over time, that they'll be able to start a business and make a go of that business and grow it over time without the government taxing it into oblivion.
22: Fruity freight drop has turned seriously sour, with millions in cocaine allegedly uncovered. At Melbourne Airport, police say 14 kilos was hidden inside 16 boxes of fruit pulp. The US insists it's not shifting gears on Taiwan, even as President Trump lines up another chat with Xi Jinping. It comes after President Xi warned the issue could spark serious friction. And six passengers from a cruise ship hit by a Hunter virus outbreak are coming back today. They are landing in Perth.
15: HCF are not for profit, so they're not for paying out profits to shareholders. They are for paying benefits above industry average per premium dollar.
22: Carlton's coaching hunt has one less name in the mix, with interim boss Josh Fraser ruling himself out of replacing Michael Voss full-time. And Jack Williams is back in Eagles colours this Sunday against the Giants, earning an AFL recall after a solid patch of work behind the scenes.
24: He's been in good form in the waffle as well, so he played a few weeks ago, and we think that he's added some second ruck to his repertoire as well, so we'll reward Jay Will for his form.
22: Eagles coach Andrew McWalter there.
15: Winter chill biting? 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
25: This is Heat Weather.
18: Today in Bunbury, clearing showers with a top of 18, tonight down to 7, and tomorrow mostly fine with a high of 18. 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
0: G'day, Southwest. You're with Scotty this morning, and if you're just joining us, well done you. What a time to tune in to the number one hit music station, because I'm about to hit play on two of my favourite artists ever back-to-back. Beyonce straight into Kendrick Lamar. How good is that? And the Kendrick Lamar song is the Drake diss that has really, really uplifted Drake's life, I'm going to be completely honest. In fact, he just dropped a new album today, and still, people are talking about this beef from a couple of years ago. Ooh, will there be some Kendrick Lamar disses in the album? I'm hearing more of that than, ooh, is the album any good? Kendrick Lamar, Not Like Us, after Beyonce, this is Baby Boy. You're on Hits.

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2: I want to start off tonight by saying thank you to everybody here for the love, the support, and the opportunity. And it feels great to be back in Melbourne, Australia. But we all know that we came to do one thing and one thing only. So therefore, when I say who came to party, y'all say we came to party. Who came to party?

0: Riri with T.I. on the Southwest's R&B Fridays. 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And it was Elise who got on through first. Congratulations.
1: Oh, that's amazing.
0: How much would $100 extra on your weekly shop help out this weekend?
1: Oh, it'll help out a lot. The two boys.
0: Oh, yes. Oh, yeah, yeah. That adds up. Are they kind of at that, like, young teen age where they're, like, asking for everything they see on the shelves?
1: Oh, just about, yes.
0: Okay, this $100 should go a long way. Well done, Elise. Another opportunity from Monday. We're going to do it all next week as well. So keep it locked here on HIT for your chance to fill your fridge. Thanks to WA Country Builders.

0: Hey, you might get sick of me saying it, but I'm not sick of the song yet. So that is my favourite song in the hit playlist right now. Dave with Thames, Rain Dance, and my favourite breakfast announcers, Pete and Kimber, are going to be kicking off the fun and chaos of the mole on Monday. Everyone is trying to guess who the secret saboteur is. And this morning, Kimber got a text from a friend who was in an Uber.
1: The Uber driver is listening to our show, and out of nowhere, he just says to Clinton, "So I think Kimber's got to be the mole, definitely. She's sweet, but I think she's a bit of a deviant too."
0: Keep the guessing coming and listen in for the show chaos from Monday morning on the Pete and Kimber Show.
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0: back at the halftime Super Bowl show a couple years ago. Dre and Snoop, the next episode. You're on Hit with Scotty. 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
13: Hello, I'm Brianna Redhead. Americans are loving our beef at the moment. Rabobank's latest market outlook shows strong global demand led by the US is setting the Aussie beef sector up for a really positive 12 months.
14: Huge volumes going into the US at the moment. Last year, by my calculations, the US consumer consumed about 23% of Australia's beef production. The Australian consumer only consumed about 24%. So the US consumer is eating almost as much beef as the Australian consumers are.
13: Analyst Angus Gidley-Baird speaking there. New research released during National Boarding Week shows boarding school is becoming more relevant for regional and rural families. 27% of parents say boarding matters now more than a decade ago. Dr. Peter Miller from Shaw School says 70% see it as a practical measure rather than a symbol of status.
15: Driven by increased cost of living and also the search for a quieter life out of major cities. All of this has driven an increase in consideration of boarding schools. as an option for Australian families that are navigating the demands of modern life.
16: Hit National News.
17: Good afternoon, I'm Matthew Layton. A group of cruise passengers evacuated over a Hunter virus outbreak has landed safely. The flight touched down in Perth a short time ago after the six passengers spent 2 days in quarantine in the Netherlands. They'll now isolate for at least 3 weeks at a quarantine facility. Two teens have been arrested after an alleged early morning fire plot at a well-known bar. Police say the pair rolled up to Bar Bambi in Melbourne's ACDC lane, smashed a window and tried to tip fuel inside. A white Kia driver fled while the boys, both 16, were nabbed at the scene. And Jane Humes had a bit of a rough ride trying to explain how the Coalition would pay for its $22 billion tax plan. The Deputy Liberal leader kept pointing to spending cuts, but didn't put a clear figure on the savings. Health Minister Mark Butler has told Seven that's typical.
18: Promises like this don't deserve serious attention until you front up and put the numbers on the table and show taxpayers how this will be paid for.
19: HCF are not for profit, so they're not for paying out profits to shareholders. They are for paying benefits above industry average per premium dollar.
17: Carlton interim coach Josh Fraser has ruled himself out of applying for the permanent role.
20: I'm ambitious and I want to be a senior coach at some point. I guess as we stand here right now, I probably don't think I'm quite ready.
17: He'll take charge for the first time against the Dogs tomorrow night. Next Generation Academy star Jack Eisen is set to debut. In tonight's doubleheader, the Swans host the Pies at the SCG, while the Suns face the Power at their Darwin Fortress. And Sam Kerr's Chelsea era is almost over, with the Matildas skipper confirming she's walking away.
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22: This is Heat Weather.
13: Clearing showers for the rest of today in Bunbury. Tonight down to 7, and tomorrow mostly fine with a high of 19. 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

Talking about Bombastic Romantics. I'm here for the takeover. That's right. I'm taking over your station right now. Now, you know, a couple of years ago, I had the pleasure of rocking with the R&B Live. That's right. It was a wonderful experience. And, of course, the Australian audience is always hype, hype, super hype. I love it. It's the vibe. Not only that, you had a great lineup. A lot of great acts was on there. We hung out.

0: insisting it wasn't him, Shaggy is taking over R&B Fridays, celebrating pop royalty, Michael Jackson.
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2: Well, you know how we do it right now. 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I remember getting a call for the 30th anniversary from Michael, and the phone call came in, and it was like, yeah, Michael's on the phone. And I'm like, yeah, right. And then I answered, and it was him. And he was telling me that It Wasn't Me was his favorite record. What's really cool to me is that at that time, it was like the hottest thing in the world. And I couldn't get a word into asking about nothing bigger. Michael, the guy was a master of his craft. You know what I'm saying? And that's why he's a legend to this day.
0: The one,

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1: 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It is me. 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
1: Working with Sean Paul is great. He's my brother. I've known Sean from the beginning of his career. He's just one of them guys that's probably one of the hardest working guys that I know. Just saw him the other day when we did something for the hurricane season, when the hurricane came and hit Jamaica. He's just an upstanding guy, man. And he's a very great representation of our culture. Yeah, we continue to have a good relation. We did a song called Godongde with him and me and Spice, which is a massive record for us. He's just, one of the people.

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2: It's nearly the weekend, man, so let's have some fun with it, man. 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
2: You know that this...

Favorite TLC song is actually Waterfall. I'll tell you why I say for Waterfalls, because Waterfalls was the record that actually kept Mr. Boombastic out of number one. And I was so mad. Because I couldn't go around them. they just held that number one. He just get away for a little bit so I could touch it one time and say, I got a number one, got the number one. It was such a good song. That sound is just missing from today's music. I guess that's why they're classics. The one.

gonna be Friday. 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Make sure you go cop that. Take a good listen. It's a beautiful. I call it, you know, 13 tracks of orgasmic pleasure. That's how I holla at it. Boom Bodies are one of the lead out tracks. 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What can I say about Akon? 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This guy shows up when you call. I remember doing that record. Everyone else I have to send a record to and they send me a verse. Akon showed up. So he has a lot of respect for the genre. So every time I call him to do something, man, he's open, you know? He's like, yo, Shag, let's rock this. And we have such a great brand, both him and I. And globally, it's just a cool match.

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10: Hello, I'm Brianna Redhead. Government-owned sites across regional WA are set for redevelopment under the state government's land divestment program. Properties in Karratha, Denmark, Three Springs and Halls Creek could become social, affordable or worker housing in a bid to boost regional housing supply. Housing Minister John Kerry says the surplus Crown land will provide opportunities to deliver social and affordable homes into the future. Major crash investigators are investigating a fatal crash in the goldfields that claimed the life of a five-month-old baby. The child killed when the car she was in rolled along the Goldfields Highway in Wiluna around 12 p.m. yesterday. The driver and three other passengers sustained non-life-threatening injuries, while a fourth passenger was uninjured. And a strong outlook for Aussie beef for the rest of the year amid record production levels. Rabobank analyst Angus Gidley-Baird says prices should remain steady.
11: Prices are being held up by that global market. I think prices where they've been for the first quarter, well, 6-4 months of the year, is probably a fair indication of where they should be for the rest of the year.
12: Hit National News.
13: Hey there, I'm Brett Thomas. It's touchdown for five Aussies and one Kiwi at an RAAF base near Perth after a long trip from the Netherlands. They're the group who spend time on the deadly Hunter virus cruise ship. They're symptom-free but will spend the next 3 weeks at the $400 million Bullsbrook quarantine centre. The federal government has listed the organisation known as Neo-Nazis as a prohibited hate group. Home Affairs Minister Tony Burke says ASIO initiated the move and comes with the blessing from both sides of politics.
14: This means that supporting, funding, training, recruiting, joining or directing this group constitutes a criminal offence with a maximum penalty of 15 years in prison.
13: Aussies are currently sitting on more than $2.7 billion in lost or unclaimed money. ASIC is encouraging people to check if they are eligible for the cash and includes money sitting in old bank accounts, shares and insurance policies. And Donald Trump is meeting China's President Xi Jinping for tea and lunch on day two of his state visit to Beijing.
8: HCF are not for profit, so they're not for paying out profits to shareholders. They are for paying benefits above industry average per premium dollar.
13: Lions coach Chris Fagan has explained the late withdrawal of veteran halfback Dane Zorko from last night's 41-point loss to the Cats.
12: He's just pulled up sore from the game last week and he wasn't feeling 100% of training Tuesday. He wasn't any better yesterday at the captain's run, so we just decided to rest him. He's 37, played 300 games.
13: Without Zorko, Geelong ran riot at the Gabba. Sean Manner helped himself to a career-high 5 goals from 30 disposals. Tonight, the Swans host the injury-hit Pies. The Suns take on the Power in Darwin.
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16: This is Heat Weather.
10: Clearing showers for the rest of today in Bunbury. Tonight, down to 7, and tomorrow, mostly fine with a high of 19. 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
23: First thing that we would do is do some renovations to our house.
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23: So we've got our little man, he's 6.5 months old. 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
0: It is so good. It doesn't get more R&B than a bit of Mary Mary. Shackles in the next 15 minutes. Chingy right there. And now, a bit of Justin Timberlake Mirrors for the best day of the week on your number one. Hit music.

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0: 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What's your favourite R&B artist at the moment?
1: At the moment, I'd probably say... Post Malone, yeah, we got it.
0: I like your thinking. Let's team him up with Mark Morrison with this absolute bomb. Hooped Up, Return of the Mac. 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
0: And this is how we're going to do it with our 100K payday. Abigail won last Friday.
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0: 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It is Hunt. H-U-N-T. 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
12: Hey there, Brianna Redhead with your local headlines. It's National Boarding Week and new research has revealed boarding school is becoming more relevant for families across the regions. 27% of parents say boarding matters more now than it did a decade ago, while 70% see it as a practical measure rather than a symbol of status.
13: Driven by increased cost of living and also the search for a quieter life out of major cities. All of this has driven an increase in consideration of boarding schools as an option for Australian families that are navigating the demands of modern life.
12: It's belt up round in country footy this weekend, with thousands of footballers preparing to take part in the annual round. Brent Sheridan from Country Football WA says they're proud of the partnership.
14: Yeah, we're really proud of country football and our network of league and clubs that we advocate and we promote this message, and hopefully we can make a real difference in being leaders in the community. Football can be leaders in the community in promoting the importance of belting up.
15: Hit National News.
16: Hey there, I'm Brett Thomas. Six cruise passengers linked to the Hunter virus outbreak are back on Aussie soil, and now the waiting game begins. They landed near Perth today. Health Minister Mark Butler on what the setup will look like for them in quarantine.
17: These are new facilities. They were built towards the end of the COVID pandemic, so they're new facilities. They have Wi-Fi, they have television, they have balconies.
16: One Nation surged past Labor in the first major poll since property taxes were announced in the federal budget. According to Roy Morgan, primary support for Pauline Hanson's party sits at 32%, Labor 28.5%, and the coalition less than 17% of votes. Donald Trump says China's President Xi Jinping are on the same page when it comes to the war with Iran.
15: We feel very similar in Iran. We want that to end. We don't want them to have a nuclear weapon. We want the straits open.
16: It comes on day two of the US president's state visit to China, and Eurovision fans will be up early on Sunday morning. Delta Goodrum is into the final.
18: HCF are not for profit, so they're not for paying out profits to shareholders. They are for paying benefits above industry average per premium dollar.
16: Charlie Kurnow returns to the Swans forward line for tonight's clash against the Pies at the SCG. The back line is strengthened by the inclusions of Tom McCartan and Jai Sarong. Triple M's Lee Montagna tipping the latter leaders will get it done.
19: The Pies have been great defensively but had no answers for Geelong's handball game last week. Then they're going to have no answers for the Sydney Swans handball game. So Swans should win, and I think they might win comfortably.
16: The Pies are without Darcy Moore, Darcy Cameron and Scott Pendlebury. The Cats' hot form continued overnight, beating the Lions by 41 points at the Gabba.
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21: This is Heat Weather.
22: Clearing showers for the rest of today in Bunbury. Tonight, down to 7, and tomorrow, mostly fine with a high of 19. 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
28: Friday afternoon, this is the best place to be right before the weekend. Thanks so much for having us on. My name is Lewis. Jasmine on 131060. $10,000. How much would that mean to you?
29: A lot, really.
28: A lot? She's like, where do I even begin to think?
29: No, I mean, my dad and some of my siblings are going away to America, so, mm-hmm. You know, if I did get 10K, I'd give it to them to help pay for the flights and everything.
28: Oh, so you wouldn't go with them, you'd just give it to them?
29: Yeah, yeah.
28: Oh, what? What are you getting out of it then?
29: Maybe I'll keep some for myself.
28: But, okay, I was about to say, you can't end it all up. Like, I get it's free, but come on. Need something for yourself.
29: No, that's okay. Maybe I'll do half.
28: You're like, I'll just get an ice cream, that's all.
29: Yeah.
28: Or you could get a brand new TV, maybe a new phone, anything and everything for $10,000. We drop another code word at 2:55 right before Carrie and Tommy take over at 3. In the meantime, though, we are doing non-stop music with a bit of Jay Sean and John DePaul coming up, Akon as well. First, though, what's love for R&B Fridays?
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0: 1, Hit Music Station, Friday afternoon with Lewis. We are doing R&B Fridays, October last year. 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
0: 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Abigail won the last 10.
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0: The question is, when are we giving out the next 10,000? 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
5: Hello, I'm Brianna Redhead. Americans are loving Aussie beef at the moment. Rabobank's latest market outlook revealing strong global demand led by the US is setting the Aussie beef sector up for a positive year ahead.
6: Last year, by my calculations, the US consumer consumed about 23% of Australia's beef production. The Australian consumer only consumed about 24%, so the US consumer is eating almost as much beef as the Australian consumers are.
5: Analyst Angus Gidley-Baird speaking there. More underused Crown land is being unlocked for housing across regional WA. The state government says selected sites will support social, affordable and service worker housing. Minister John Kerry says the move will help regional West Aussies access secure homes. And road safety is in the spotlight this week, with country footy leagues across the state set to mark Belt Up Round. According to the Road Safety Commission, 84 lives have been lost on WA roads this year, including most recently a five-month-old baby girl who was tragically killed in a car rollover in Wiluna yesterday.
7: Hit National News.
8: Hey there, I'm Brett Thomas. A neo-Nazi group has become the second organisation listed under Australia's prohibited hate group laws. The group has also been known as Whites Australia and the National Socialist Network. Home Affairs Minister Tony Burke says it won't stop hateful ideology, but it does make it harder to spread.
9: It does prevent this group from organising, from meeting, and prevent some of the sorts of horrific bigoted rallies that we've seen around our country.
8: A group evacuated from the deadly Hunter virus cruise ship has touched down in Australia, but they're not heading home just yet. The passengers landed at an RAAF base near Perth today and will now quarantine for at least 3 weeks as health teams keep a close eye on them. A fruity freight drop has turned seriously sour, with millions in cocaine allegedly uncovered. At Melbourne Airport, police say 14 kilos was hidden inside 16 boxes of fruit pulp. And Donald Trump says China's President Xi Jinping agrees war should end, Iran shouldn't have a nuclear weapon, and the Strait of Hormuz should be reopened.
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8: The Saints expect Cal Wilkie to line up against the Tigers on Sunday at Marvel Stadium. The co-captain copped a nasty knee to his back in the loss to the Suns last week and took no part in the second half. Wilkie's played 164 games in a row since debuting. Coach Ross Lyon hopes that streak continues.
10: Yeah, he'll train today. We think he plays. Like, there's no damage. He's just looking up a body corky, really. So not an unusual incident, but can go south, but it didn't. So, yeah, he'll play.
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5: Clearing showers for the rest of today in Bunbury. Tonight, down to 7, and tomorrow, mostly fine with a high of 19. 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

0: and only
1: Carrie Bickmore
0: and Tommy Little. This is Carrie and Tommy.
2: Yeah, welcome to it for your Friday afternoon. The Bickmore is still sick, so we got Loz Barry back again for your Friday arvo.
3: How fun.
4: Lozzie, you've been wonderful all week. Thank you for, you know what, Lozzie?
3: What?
4: Thank you for being you.
3: Ah, you're welcome.
4: Wouldn't change if I could.
3: Ah, good.
4: I mean, there's tweaks.
2: Oh,
3: what
2: hold
3: would
2: on.
3: You tweak?
2: Thank you for being Patricia, too.
3: Ah, yes. She popped up a couple of
4: times. Yes, we learned about your two alter egos. You have Patricia and also just your chimp brain.
3: Yeah, that's the angry part.
4: Well, it's the part that I assume. I sure you saw you throwing your feces around the office just before. I'm assuming that was the chimp brain part and not you.
3: That was actually just me.
4: That was you.
3: That was me.
4: Everyone's got views on how they run the sales department.
3: Correct.
4: Yes. We've got a huge show coming up, including $10,000 in cold hard cash. It'll get given away before we are off air. As well as that, we've got some of the funniest people in the country joining us, and Edmonds is going to be here. Ray O'Leary is going to swing by. But up next, we've got to talk Eurovision.
1: The Southwest hits, Carrie and Tommy.

0: Around the country for your drive home, it's Carrie Bickmore and Tommy Little. Bickers is away. We got Loz Barry filling in.
1: Yes, and producer Kieran says he's got something for us. Now, I don't want to tell you what to think and how to feel, but prepare to be underwhelmed.
2: So is it? Are you suggesting it's going to be dull?
1: Dull.
2: Oh,
1: dull, and it'll be a long road to get not very far.
2: I'm going to try and support you the best way I can.
3: Thank you.
2: If you give me good content.
0: Anyway, good break, everyone. Move for the ad.
3: I got a game for you.
2: Ooh.
1: Oh, no.
3: I thought, that's rude.
2: No, I love games.
3: Thank you. Okay. New York Times games, that level, that's where we're thinking.
1: It's better we don't copy games off the New York Times from this show. We certainly don't do that. But it is better. The last thing Kieran bought was a PowerPoint presentation, and I think it's only fair to say it was a disaster.
2: What was the
3: key changes.
1: It was about key changes, but he'd edited the audio up.
4: Yeah, and to be fair, Carrie brought it, but because it was so bad, she said it was Kieran.
1: She threw Kieran under the bus so hard, backed over him till all he was tyre marks.
3: And now she's not here, so we can go again. This weekend in Europe, big weekend, it's the Eurovision Song Contest.
2: No, this is exciting.
3: Yes, and what better way to celebrate
1: Have we got Delta on?
3: No, she's busy. Sorry. She's busy at the Eurovision Song Contest, but she is performing this song this weekend. Not bad.
2: Pretty good.
3: She's going in fifth favourite. That's pretty good.
2: I maintain, though, if Kate Miller-Heike never won it for us, we're doomed.
3: Well, I only found out the other day that Dami Im was our best performer.
2: She was like runner-up or
1: Didn't
2: something.
1: Didn't she come second?
2: Yeah.
3: In our second year of doing it, I think, something like that.
2: Yeah.
3: She was quite early on. Anyway, and so...
1: Isn't there, and sorry, I'm not as across Eurovision as I should be, but isn't the thing that we can't win?
2: We'll never win because we'll never host it. Yeah.
3: Well, we can win, won't host. We have to nominate, which would be the UK. We just nominate the UK to do it.
1: Mm.
2: Is that a personal preference that you've got?
3: Well, no, because they're one of the, it's very boring, but they're the big five broadcasters who automatically qualify. So when someone else wins, they get the preference of who of the five would like
1: to win. You're right, that was boring. Okay.
3: Thank you. Last year's winner was JJ with this song. So that means this year we're in Austria. Yeah. At the I can't remember what the arena's called. I printed myself a sheet, but I've forgotten it. Anyway.
1: Schrödenfreud.
3: It had a funny name, but I can't remember what it was. But anyway, we're going to play a game of What Country Am I?
2: Oh,
3: bit of fun.
2: Brilliant.
1: Great.
3: Yeah.
1: I'm very excited.
3: Thank you.
2: Okay, no, this is, supportive. See? Yeah.
1: I said I was excited.
2: Yeah, good. Yeah.
3: Thank you.
0: Oh, great. It's because it's Wiener.
3: Wienerberg Arena.
2: Wienerberg?
3: Wienerberg Arena.
0: I think it's Wiener Stadthal.
1: Imagine if Tina Arena played Wiener Arena.
2: Now, what does Wiener mean?
3: Just Vienna.
1: Oh, does it? I thought it was
2: Are you
1: sausage.
2: Serious?
3: It's like Vienna. It's like Vienna. So Viennese. Like
2: so they say Wiener. I'm a Wiener.
3: They're Vienna. Vienna.
4: And they spell, where are you from? Wiener.
2: Wiener.
1: My whole family
3: they say
1: are
3: Wiener. But we would say Wiener, obviously.
1: So what do you say if you come first? I'm
3: the Wiener in Vienna. Should we play the game? Come back and play the game?
4: This game's pretty fun.
2: How long's it going to take?
3: Well, we've already spoken about
1: it. Let's come back and find out who is the Vina in the game.
4: We'll do it on the other side of the tune that Delta is performing for Eurovision. This is Eclipse.

0: The song that Delta Goodrum is performing at Eurovision this weekend, that is Eclipse. It's Carrie and Tommy for your drive home. Bickers is away today, so we got Loz Barry filling in.
1: And we are playing the first ever edition of Who is the Vina?
2: Who's the Vina? Because it's Eurovision Song Contest this week. And we've got all the finalists are there now. We know who's locked in for Saturday night.
3: Who's going to win? Like, what's the betting people saying?
2: We'll find out soon.
1: Surely.
2: Because it might be part
1: Italy.
2: Of the game.
1: But you must know who the favourite is. Because you told us Delta was fifth favourite. Yeah. Which I don't think
2: the favourite is Finland.
1: Oh, the fans.
2: Yeah.
3: Okay.
2: Now, I'll just do a little thing. You can watch it on SBS. All weekend.
1: Watch it on SBS. Well done.
3: What time? Yeah. Because time is important.
2: So, it's on twice because obviously it's early morning. Time. So it's like on at 3 a.m. or something. But then they repeat it with all the behind the scenes at 7:30 on Sunday.
1: Oh, I'll be watching both.
3: Yeah, I'm getting up.
1: I'll be watching the second one bleary-eyed going, that bit wasn't in the first one.
3: Yeah. Mm.
4: It's actually 5 a.m. So,
3: that's doable.
2: Get up.
1: Producers are fighting.
4: Fact checking.
2: Depends what state you're in.
1: Yep.
2: I'm in Perth.
1: It probably doesn't depend what state you're in, does it?
3: They'll be live though.
1: Yeah. Bloody hell. Oh. Showbiz is still alive.
2: We're both right. Let's play What Country Am I?
3: Okay.
2: First song is this one. Like it?
1: Tommy.
2: Mm-hmm.
1: That is a Scando country for sure. That is the Swedes.
3: I was going to say the
1: Iceland.
3: Germany.
2: That is the favourite Finland.
3: Oh!
1: Scando. Wait, is that Scando? Is Finland Scando?
2: Mm. Yeah, it is. Yeah, it's up there. Yeah. It's up and about.
1: Yeah, I got it. Regionally.
2: So that is Linda Lampianis and Peter Parkokon. With
3: Liz. He does
1: his what?
2: Peter does his cocken.
1: And
0: Lampianus and Cockon.
1: Well, we got Pianus and Cockon back together.
0: At the Wiener Centre.
3: No wonder they're favourites.
1: Find out who the Wiener is.
2: Leakenheiten, and it translates to, you are a flamethrower.
1: Thank you.
4: Sorry, there's already too many voices in this, but I'm going to fact check another thing here. Technically, Finland is not considered part of Scandinavia.
2: Well, it's up there, though.
4: It's up there, but it's not part of Scandinavia, also, so you're racist.
2: I like you. Not part of Europe, because it's not part of the EU. Want to go down that route?
1: This is real. This will end. The day will end.
3: Does this happen every time? Every day?
1: We haven't had a mud wrestle in hours.
3: Okay.
1: But we're getting close.
2: Country number two. You ready?
1: Yeah.
2: This one's fun as. Who reckon?
1: I reckon. I'm going to take a wild pun here, but that, to me, that smells like hometown heroes. I reckon that is Austria.
3: I reckon that's Switzerland.
2: Oh, what?
3: I have no idea.
1: It's either Austria or Germany, surely.
2: Greece.
1: Whoa!
3: Yeah. Of course it's Greece!
1: It did have a bit of oppa.
2: That's accurate.
1: Give it to us again. We should have known that.
3: That's stupid. That's so obviously clearly Greece.
1: You're half Greek. We should know that.
3: Am I?
1: I don't know.
3: It's first time.
2: Aklias with furto, which translates to bring it to me.
3: Ah.
2: Yeah.
1: Okay. What bring what?
2: Well, he's got a cake in his hand. In the video. Yeah. Okay. So maybe it's cake. Next one, I've got two more. And then we're done. Two more. One, this is the first one. It's a good one.
3: We're Germany.
1: I am so confident in all my answers, and I'm sure I'm bang off. I reckon that's Spain.
2: It's the well-known country of Armenia.
1: Oh, that's kind of Spain.
2: That's
3: okay.
2: What I look forward to when they do the telecast. They're like, we're going to Armenia. Watch the score. And you're like, I don't know where that is.
1: Okay.
2: Anyway, last one. This is a favourite too. Jesse, take it away.
0: Yeah, I would say that's Germany as well.
1: That's German, isn't it? Is that German?
3: It sounds like it.
1: Hang on. Is that Austria then?
0: I reckon it's a bit of misdirection in this one.
1: You reckon?
0: Mm.
1: Is this going to be England? No, is it England or the UK?
3: Iceland.
2: That is Look Mum, No Computer with Irons Fire Dry from the United Kingdom.
1: Whoa!
2: Yeah.
3: That's right. Hey, you're lying, everyone.
2: He literally says,
0: yeah, everyone at Eurovision, hold on, Australia's here to compete.
2: I left it out before they go to the chorus. He says, I need some better language to say 1, 2, 3 in. And then he goes, "Eins, zwei, drei."
1: That is good stuff. All well, right. I'll be tuning in.
2: Congratulations. You guys were rubbish.
3: Yes.
5: 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This Australian made week, keep an eye out for the green and gold kangaroo. And support local businesses. 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

0: Your R&B Fridays, it's Carrie and Tommy. We got Loz Barry filling in for Bickers while she's away today in this Australian Made Week. 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
1: Now, we've been talking Eurovision.
2: Yes.
1: Big weekend ahead.
2: For a long time.
1: Yeah.
2: We were meant to talk about it for a couple of minutes and
1: Kieran
2: got the reins, got some sticky feet and played on and on and on.
1: He wanted to prove himself.
2: Yes, don't tell me.
3: Be Tommy.
2: You've got more.
1: I do have more. Because I was thinking, apart from ABBA, right, obviously, 1974, Hello Waterloo, they won.
2: Did they?
1: Yes.
2: ABBA are awful. They're awful.
1: Take that back.
2: No.
1: Okay. No, I know what you're going to say about the next one then. It's my favourite.
0: Try
1: I was thinking, who else from Eurovision, like, was in it that we know. Oh, I don't want to say the next name because I know you're going to make fun. Celine Dion.
2: I feel sorry for Celine.
1: Me too. Have you watched the documentary?
2: I don't want to.
1: It's about her stiff person syndrome.
2: Oh, that's so sad.
1: It's horrendous.
2: Why are we still talking about
1: then,
2: this is worse than ABBA?
1: No, but then you get happy because then you watch her perform at the Olympics and you're like, oh my God, look at her. But guess who
2: this
1: she
2: is
1: was
2: awful.
1: Guess who she was representing?
2: I don't know.
1: Switzerland.
2: Oh, I didn't know she was Swiss.
1: She's not. She's French Canadian.
2: Is she? Oh, why?
1: This one's going to blow your mind.
2: Okay.
1: This will make you happy.
2: Yeah.
1: Olivia Newton-John was in Eurovision.
2: Not her best.
1: No, it's not. She represented the UK.
2: Did she?
1: She's ours.
2: I didn't know you could just do this.
0: Why did she represent the UK?
1: Maybe she was born there.
0: Oh.
2: So maybe it's Maybelline.
1: Maybe it's Maybelline. The Southwest Hits, Carrie and Tommy. Live across the

0: It was not. It's you and Denise Scott.
1: Oh, okay. Yeah. Well, a hero of mine. That's where I'm, you know, if I can get there, that's a career goal.
0: I hate to say it, but you're there.
1: I'm there.
2: That's the measure, the chair.
0: Edo, the show's wonderful.
1: Oh, thanks, Tommy.
0: It kind of is a very funny look at the world of theatre, and you are the artistic director. You star in all the shows. You direct all the shows. You're balls to the wall bonkers.
1: Yeah.
0: Is this a world you're familiar with in your own life?
1: Well, I am balls to the wall bonkers myself. But, yeah, I mean, I guess I'm not as familiar with the theatre world as I am with the comedy world. But I'm certainly familiar with people in showbiz.
0: Yeah.
1: As are you. Yeah. As are we all in this room.
2: Yeah.
1: And they are, you know.
0: It felt...
1: As someone, nobody likes them.
0: as someone who, like, I studied drama, and it was all so real.
1: Yes.
0: I used to do plays, like, when I was studying, where we would get nude. We burnt hair for one of the plays. We'd burnt hair before the audience
2: came
0: in.
2: Where was this? Because
0: at
2: that doesn't sound... I studied drama at uni. We weren't burning hair and naked.
0: Yes. Were you not? Because we were doing this and we honestly thought we're changing the world.
1: Yeah.
0: And it wasn't until like years later that I was like, that was only our parents who came and saw that.
1: Nude.
0: Yes, nude.
1: On all fours, screaming, going, ah,
2: trying to access something.
1: Yeah, I know. I don't know.
0: It's very, I think people who have never been involved in that will look at this and go, possibly it's unbelievable, and B, like, just oh, it's too much.
1: Yeah.
0: But it's very real.
1: It's very real. And people like Margie, who I play, are... There are deluded people like that. Well, you have to be a tiny bit deluded to get into showbiz, to be fair, because it's mental.
0: Yes.
1: But then there's people that really, who you're talking to them often, you go...
2: Yeah. is Margie based on one person or many people?
1: It's an amalgamation of many people I know, including myself.
2: Yeah.
1: There's mentalness from me in there, but there's also some... It's based on a lot of people's social media accounts where I'm just watching that going, none of that is real.
0: if people haven't heard or seen any of the show yet, this is a bit of Margie kind of describing herself.
1: Mm. Obviously, I'm Margie Argyle. I've been the artistic director and I'm in charge of absolutely everything except the boring financial stuff. Mm. But I'm also a storyteller. I'm a truth custodian. I'm a disruptor. I'm a witch. I'm a feminist. I'm a mother. My work is constantly grappling with the universality of our biological makeup, combined with a collective sense of the sublime.
3: Yes. Yeah. Yeah. Yeah. Basically.
1: So that's me.
2: You represent the people, really.
1: Yeah, I think. Yeah. Everyone knows what that means.
2: Yeah.
1: We've all been in a room with someone like that having to nod along going,
2: oh, my God.
1: Of course that makes sense. When in your head you're like, what?
0: So I've heard the sentence, and this is usually, it's usually actors that say the sentence, who, keep in mind, the actors often that we speak to haven't actually written the script.
1: No.
0: And they say, it was just such an important story for me to tell.
1: Yes. It's storytelling.
0: It just needed to be told.
1: It did.
0: I couldn't sit by any longer without telling the story.
1: This story of me riding on top of a train shooting people. Yeah. It had to be told in Russia for some reason.
0: Edo, how much of it was, you're a wonderful writer, but I've also seen you think on your feet and it'd be so funny. How much of it was improv? Was there any room for that when you were shooting?
1: Oh, yes, there was lots of room for that.
0: Was what we just heard when you went, I'm a witch, was that improv?
1: No, that was scripted. Was scripted. But mostly, like, you get the script down and then at the end of it you let loose a bit and improvise. But when you're in the edit, it's a surprising how much of it you just come back to the script.
0: Yes.
1: Because it's supposed to be written that way. But you still get the gold in there, the impro gold.
0: Yeah. Edo, can you stick around? Because we've got more to chat to you about up next, including the rumours we hear of perhaps another season in the mix, in the work, whatever, doesn't matter. More with Anne Edmonds up next.

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0: Your R&B Fridays, it's Carrie Bickmore and Tommy Little. 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
1: You had some great comics to work with. Obviously, Kitty Flanagan, who everybody knows and loves. But then also a young man who we've had on the show a bunch of times, Will Gibb. He's so funny.
2: He's a superstar, that little guy. He's so funny, and he's such a good... He's also, for someone of that age, with an Instagram account of that size, very normal.
1: Yeah.
2: Which is my main concern.
3: Yeah.
2: I took him out for lunch. I was like, ugh, what am I going to get here? And by the end of lunch, I was like, normal! Sign him up, normal.
1: What's the rule? You have to be the most nuts one?
2: No, but I mean, like, not a pain in the...
1: Yeah,
2: like telling me they're amazing and they're going to... Which he probably is going to take over the world, but, you know, that...
3: Be humble.
2: He's a very realistic guy.
3: Yeah. Mm.
1: I also think, surprisingly, having funny bones in this industry is not all that common. And I think you have it in spades. I think also Will actually has it in spades.
2: Yeah. It's not often, it's a shame with funny bones because it's often, I think, seen as a bit easy, you know, whereas scripted kind of, it's like, oh. But when you got funny bones, like, ah, anyone could do that. It's like, no, it's not that easy.
1: I had to work hard for these bones.
2: Yeah, they're hard bones.
1: Did you enjoy the process of making the show?
2: Yeah.
1: It doesn't matter. It's good. Like, it's really good. So it doesn't really matter whether you had fun or not.
2: Yeah, too bad. I did. I loved being on set with the other, because, you know, the writing process is horrific, a little bit traumatic and isolating. I wrote it on my own. So that's like, what am I doing? Like walking around a park crying with Lloyd, who's just like, I wish this wasn't happening. The relationship and this show. Why do I have to listen to this?
1: Suck in, Lloyd. You've got a kid now. You're locked in.
2: You're trapped. And he's got a visa that's based on our relationship.
1: And guess what? You're on the other side of the world and you're cut off from your whole like support network.
2: Yeah, and I've cut them off like properly. So
3: what a power move.
2: I've isolated him. Yeah, it's good. So that bit is like sort of really hard, and then you get it on set and people make it funny and you're like, oh, that's right. That's why you're doing it.
1: Yes.
2: Because in the writing process, you can't remember why on earth you would undertake something like this.
1: Yeah. Especially when they're your own thoughts.
2: Yeah.
1: Because you're like, I don't even know what's funny.
2: No, I don't. And as a comic, as you would know, Tommy, you don't write things 12 times in a silent room. That's the end of comedy. It's like, I don't know anymore. It was funny 4 weeks ago. You've ruined it.
3: Well, and it sounds like you're itching to do a season two. Yeah. Can we expect a season two?
2: I think so. Okay. Yeah. But I need a rest. Yes. Mum needs a rest.
1: Yep. I think so.
2: And I think everyone in the family needs a rest.
3: Yeah.
2: And Gwen, you know, is wondering where her mother's been probably for 2 years. So I need to, you know, stay home for a bit.
1: How does she react when you're on TV?
2: She just gets bored.
1: How old is she now?
2: 4 and a half.
1: Yeah, okay.
2: She goes, go, Mama! That's her. She always says that. And then about 2 seconds, she's like, turn it off! Put Bluey on! It's like, yeah, okay. Got ya. Fair enough.
1: The show is wonderful. It's called Bad Company. It is on Sunday night, 8:15 on ABC. As I said, we're up to episode 4, but you can go back and watch more. ABC iView. Binge it. Edo, thank you.
2: Thanks for having me, guys.
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22: Hey there, I'm Brett Thomas. The opposition leader and Prime Minister have traded barbs on their budgets. Angus Taylor has vowed to fight the federal government's property taxes and would cut income taxes by $22 billion over 4 years. Anthony Albanese wants to know how the coalition plans to pay for it.
23: We have to axe Labor's toxic taxes.
24: Without any costings, they can't be taken seriously.
22: Extra diesel is on the way as Australia tries to keep the wheels turning through global uncertainty, with the PM saying 900,000 extra barrels will help fuel regional activity. There is relief for 6 passengers caught up in the deadly Hunter virus cruise outbreak, with the group now back in Australia. They landed near Perth this afternoon and will spend at least 3 weeks in quarantine, though officials say none are showing symptoms. Health Minister Mark Butler says it's been a tough ordeal.
25: So obviously, I'm sure these passengers would prefer to be home. I thank them for their cooperation.
22: And Delta Goodrum has made it through to the Eurovision Grand Final in Vienna. Australia has never won in 11 appearances at the iconic singing competition.
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22: Carlton interim coach Josh Fraser has ruled himself out of applying for the permanent role.
0: I'm ambitious and I want to be a senior coach at some point. Yes, as we stand here right now, I probably don't think I'm quite ready.
22: He'll take charge for the first time against the Dogs tomorrow night. Next Generation Academy star Jack Eisen is set to debut. In tonight's doubleheader, the Swans host the injury-hit Pies at the SCG, while the Suns face the Power at their Darwin Fortress. And Matilda star Sam Kerr has announced she'll play her last match for Chelsea on Sunday after six seasons with the Super League club.
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2: This is Heat Weather.
3: Clearing showers for the rest of today in Bunbury. Tonight down to 7 and tomorrow mostly fine with a high of 19. Listener knows what Aussie ears want to hear. 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
27: It's the one and only Carrie Bickmore
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29: That is where you're at for your Friday afternoon. Bickmore is away today. We got Loz Barry filling in.
30: And Lozzie, we did this earlier in the week and it went off its rocker so much we thought we might do it again.
31: Okay.
30: You nearly died.
31: Yeah, in a very surprising way, actually.
30: Yes. Mm-hmm. And then we opened the phones and we were absolutely inundated with calls of what mundane thing nearly killed you.
31: Mm-hmm.
30: And we thought, let's go again. 13 1060 if you want to give us a call. What mundane activity for you, it was just swallowing an anti-anxiety pill.
31: Correct.
30: I assume it was anti and not pro-anxiety.
31: It was anti-anxiety, but the very irony of it was I was highly anxious while trying to get it down.
30: Give us a call, 13 1060. We'll take them next.

0: Your R&B Fridays, it's Carrie Bickmore and Tommy Little for the drive home. No Bickers today, we got Loz Barry filling in.
1: And earlier in the week we were talking about the mundane things that nearly killed you because you were trying to swallow a tablet and you decided that was too hard for your body.
2: It got stuck in my esophagus to the point where I vomited and it was still stuck.
1: And we thought it was so much fun to talk about these near-death mundane experiences.
2: Which is certainly mundane.
1: We would do it again. G'day Heidi.
3: Hi guys, hi Tommy, how you going?
1: Yeah, great. What happened?
3: So I nearly died by a paddle pop.
1: Oh, I just wanted to know as well.
3: So I was at home and I'd put the kids to bed and I was having a chocolate paddle pop and some of it I sucked back because my teeth were cold and it went into my windpipe and I was very lucky that I was living at a granny flat at my dad's at the time because it was completely silent and I ran upstairs and I couldn't make any noise at all and my father realised what was happening and he had to do the Heineken manoeuvre on me about 5 times to dislodge it.
2: Hang on, was it the whole paddle pop? I'm confused. Or like
3: no, only a tiny bit of it, and when I went to swallow it went into my windpipe and I couldn't make a sound. It was completely...
1: That's terrifying. Yes. I also think there was a slight sort of, I think you went to say Heimlich, and I think you called it the Heineken remover. Oh, Heidi, thank you. We're so glad that you were okay.
2: Should have had a rainbow.
1: Do you reckon it would have still done it? I wonder if you had, is your windpipe, so I'm probably going to sound stupid here. So say you've got ice cream in there.
2: Yeah.
1: If you drink warm water, will that dissolve it? Or is your windpipe different to your swallow pipe?
2: If you go water down your windpipe, that's when you cough up water.
4: Reminded me, I had, you know, in whiskey or like cocktails, sometimes they give you those really big square ice blocks.
2: Yes, love them.
4: Yeah, I was trying to eat one of those after I'd finished a drink. I don't know why.
1: Had a few of them.
4: And I accidentally swallowed it and it got stuck in my throat and I couldn't get it all the way down. And so I had to sit there just able to breathe while it melted. And then eventually I could swallow it.
1: Oh, my gosh. And then did you feel, like, was your stomach ice?
4: Cold all the way down until you can't feel anymore.
1: I think a brain freeze is bad. You got, like, a full gut freeze.
4: But it was also such an embarrassing way to have died that I was like, never share this.
2: I always think that. When it's like, could you imagine people telling he choked on an ice?
4: Yeah, he's an idiot.
1: Don't worry. If you were ever around us and that happened, we'd make it way worse.
2: We would laugh a lot.
1: You know, we'd quickly put items around you. A piano fell on him. Yeah. Don't worry. G'day, Donna.
5: Hi, how you going?
1: Yeah, good. What mundane activity almost killed you?
5: Putting the bins out.
2: Oh, see, that'll do it, though.
1: What happened?
5: It was quite late one night, and I said to my husband, let's go to bed. I'll go and put the bins out. You go, you know, you do your teeth, whatever. And so went out in the dark. The guy next door had these steel girders along the boundary.
1: Yeah.
5: Went out, grabbed one bin in each hand, tripped on the girders, landed face first, knocked my front teeth loose. I looked like I'd been in a pub brawl, but went inside and my husband goes, oh, my God, what have you done? My eldest son at the time would have been about 9 or 10. He came in and walked back out and went and laid on our bed. And my husband went and said to him, what's wrong? And he goes, there's just so much blood.
2: Oh, God.
1: Donna. So what did you have to
5: lie down?
1: Did you have to get some fake teeth? Yeah. What happened?
5: No. I still got my teeth. So my front left tooth was knocked loose.
1: Yes.
5: And it was knocked backwards and across behind the front right tooth.
1: Yeah.
5: So went to the hospital and they said, go and see a dentist tomorrow. And they basically put a wire behind, like moved it back to where it should be, put a wire across the back of my teeth.
1: Yeah, I've got one of those.
5: To hold it in place, yeah. But I can still feel, like I know that tooth's been knocked, like it just doesn't feel like all the other teeth. Oh. It just has a feeling that you can just feel it's not, it's been...
2: Like the nerves or something.
5: But, yeah.
1: Thank you,
5: but
1: Donna. That has sent a shiver of pain down my spine. G'day, Chloe.
6: Hi.
1: Finish us off. What happened?
6: Went to my nana's for a holiday and we went to go swimming.
1: Yeah.
6: So put on some sunscreen before we went swimming.
1: Yeah.
6: We were in the sun for about an hour and a half swimming and I just went bawling to my nan going, something's wrong. I had second and third degree burns from sunscreen.
1: From sunscreen?
6: Yep, highly allergic and haven't been able to use it since.
2: Oh, no. Well, all sunscreens or that particular brand?
6: No, I can't use any sunscreen at all.
2: Oh, my goodness.
1: I know. I'm getting stuck in the details again, but is zinc the same as sunscreen? Like, can you have anything you can wear?
6: I haven't tried zinc.
1: Yeah,
6: just
1: fair
6: I'm
1: enough.
6: Too scared to try.
2: Chloe,
1: what are you, do you live in a sunnier part of the country?
6: I live in New South Wales, so it's pretty sunny, yeah.
1: And what do you look like? Do you ever go to the beach? Is it full parasol?
6: No, I just try and limit water as much as possible.
1: Wow.
2: It's
6: I've noticed if I'm in water, it burns more, but like just being out in the sun's not too bad.
2: So it's like a reaction with the water.
6: Yeah. Every time I'm anywhere near water and in the sun, I burn like no tomorrow. But if I'm just out normal gardening, whatever, I'm fine.
1: I think, I don't think Chloe meant sunscreen in water.
2: No.
1: I think she meant the sun in water.
2: What?
1: Like,
2: I thought like if she's wearing the sunscreen, then she gets in the water and the water does something.
1: There's no sunscreen. I don't think. You're not wearing any sunscreen now, Chloe, right?
6: No, I don't wear anything at all.
2: Probably shouldn't.
1: Yeah. Thank you, Chloe.
7: All over the Southwest, it's the Southwest Hits, Carrie and Tommy.

0: Pure R&B Fridays. It's Carrie Bickmore and Tommy Little for the drive home. Carrie is away. We got Loz Barry filling in, and it is time for this.
1: My ideas are golden. They're diamonds in the rough. If they give me a chance, they'll see I am.
2: Bitch, don't kill my vibe.
3: Producer.
2: Bitch, don't kill my vibe.
3: Producer.
2: Bitch, don't kill my vibe.
4: Producer. Bitch, don't kill my vibe. Wow. Lozzie, this is the dregs of the week. We have 17 producers that work on this show, and a combined total, they get one segment per week.
5: Okay.
4: To showcase their best work. They've put a man that a lot would say is a spearhead of the team.
5: Yeah. Yes. He's a spokesperson, Sammy.
4: But
0: I'm also the do person.
6: He's the most concussed spearhead.
4: Yeah. He's the most, yeah, the spear concussed head.
5: Yeah. Okay.
4: Producer Sammy, what have you got?
0: The other day during one of the chats that you and Loz were having, Tommy, you both had a moment thinking about the same name, Russell. And you said the first name that came to your mind was Russell Coit.
4: Coit.
0: And yep. Loz, who did you say?
5: Crow.
0: Russell Crowe. So I went away and thought about this a fair bit and thought, how about I come up with a game?
4: Mm.
0: So you guys thought maybe I would bring a game like, you know, I'll say a name and you guys got to see who first comes to mind.
5: Yeah. Now, if we can match each other.
0: Yes, yes. But no, I've come up with a different game. It's called a name bidding game.
5: Ooh.
0: I'm going to say one name and you guys have to bid on how many famous names you know of this person or this name.
5: Okay.
0: And then you've got to name them. And then the other person who...
4: You're the best.
0: Yeah.
4: And I love you.
0: I should have thought about...
4: And you couldn't have described my idea for the game any clearer.
0: It was so obvious because I was so bad explaining the game that it wasn't my idea.
4: You just say Michael and we do a number of how many famous Michaels we could name.
0: First name on the list.
4: And the highest bidder gets to have a go.
0: That's a great idea, Tommy.
4: What's your first name?
0: Michael.
5: Yeah. Okay.
4: I can give you 10.
5: I can give you 11.
0: No. It's just down bidding for no reason.
5: Then if you can't... Already thinking Michael 11.
4: Go
0: if you
4: can't
0: name Loz. 11, then Tommy gets the point.
5: Immediately.
0: Immediately.
4: Go for it, Loz.
5: Okay. Michael Douglas, Michael Jordan, Michael B. Jordan, Michael
6: C. Jordan.
5: No. Michael Hutchins.
4: Yep.
5: Michael.
4: Oh, that's gotta be.
0: Oh my god.
5: No, gone.
4: You got four.
0: Yeah. You didn't even say Michael Jackson.
5: Oh, my God, Lauren. See, my brain goes.
0: Mm. Tommy gets the point. Next name. David.
4: 9.
0: This is...
5: 3.
0: Yeah. Go,
6: yeah,
0: Tommy.
6: Okay, Tommy.
4: David King, former footballer.
5: Yep.
4: David Hasselhoff. David Duchovny, who played Mulder.
5: Yes.
4: There is David Spade.
0: Nice.
4: There is David Schwimmer. There is David, the Statue of David. Yeah, that counts. Does that count?
6: Getting so close.
4: David,
6: he's one of the biggest ones. Oh, there he is.
4: And there is David and Goliath.
5: Oh,
6: one more. You're one short.
4: David and Goliath. That wasn't my 9th.
6: No.
4: What are you doing?
5: Stop it.
4: A phone. Kicking a phone over. Bend over. David over.
6: David, kick over.
4: David, what are you putting?
0: Bend it like Beckham.
4: David Beckham. Yeah. No help required.
0: Wins the game.
5: Oh, that was a practice.
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0: Australia, for your R&B Fridays, it's Carrie Bickmore and Tommy Littlebick is away at the moment, so we got Loz Barry from the Hot Hits filling in.
1: We've still got $10,000 in cash to give away before we're off air today, Lozzie.
2: Okay, good.
1: How good. And also before five, a man who I saw swimming, promoting officially the island of Vanuatu.
2: Yes.
1: Islands, I should say. I assume there'd be more than one.
0: Oh.
1: I reckon. We've got more.
0: We can ask him.
1: We can ask him. I saw him swimming in a full suit and tie, and why the people of Vanuatu decided you need to be our face and, more importantly, the body of our country. Yeah. We are going to get to the bottom of that up next.

0: That's fun.
1: You know when you're standing there and a car just rips past,
0: yeah,
1: and the first thing, you're not thinking, am I going to get abused? You're thinking, I wonder what that snippet of song was.
0: Yes.
1: Yes.
0: I'm familiar.
1: Yeah, well, we've employed Yanni here, mm-hmm, and he does laps, and I think I can see him coming.
0: Okay.
1: Oh.
0: Oh, gosh.
1: Oh. Oh. Hang on.
2: Today.
1: He's...
0: Do you reckon he can come by again?
1: Yeah. Yanni! One more time. Is it that? No. Mm-hmm.
0: Can he slow down at all?
1: Yeah. Yanni! Slower!
0: Men in black. Wow, I would never have got that when Yanni was driving so fast.
2: I do think it was that.
1: It's not what I expected him to have in his
0: is that not like
1: in his SS Commodore? I didn't expect him. I thought he was more into kind of newer stuff.
0: Mm-hmm.
1: But I guess any song with a dance tutorial in it.
0: Yeah.
1: He's pretty good.
2: I think Yanni's still got a CD stacker. I think that's what
1: a six stacker in the booth.
0: Yeah,
1: that's right.
0: Yeah.
1: Next to his subby.
2: Yeah. So let's give another one. Okay. Oh, that was quick.
0: Yanni's speeding.
1: No, that's Ilya.
0: Oh, is that Ilya?
1: Yeah. Because Yanni, he only will do a few laps.
0: I didn't even see. Sorry.
1: Okay. Ilya, can you come back?
0: Birds of a feather, Billie Eilish.
1: Whoa. Wow, well done.
0: Thank you.
1: Geez, should we get Jane to have a whiz by?
0: Yeah.
2: Oh, Jane does have a pretty different playlist.
0: Really?
1: Jane! I'm concentrating on these made-up names, so I'm not listening to the music. Let's go. Can you ask Jane to come for another spin?
0: Jane. Body Rock is in the house tonight. Body Rock.
1: It is by... It's by the two people.
0: DJ...
1: No, Party isn't it Rock. Isn't it by Redfoo Party. And the other one?
2: It's more than LOL. It's...
1: Yeah.
0: LMFAO.
1: Yeah.
0: Party Rock, Body Rock. Idiot.
1: Oh, I feel like I got it with that with Redfoo and the other guy.
0: Yeah, you did.
1: Yeah.
0: You got that one.
1: I think we're doing a tiebreaker.
2: All right, here we go. Yes.
1: Oh, Good Vibration.
0: Good Vibration.
1: Who sings Good Vibrations and the game is yours? Yeah, it's tough, isn't it?
0: Good Vibrations is by...
2: Boston.
1: Boston. Is it old or is it newer than I think?
2: Very old, I would say.
1: Boston.
2: He's from Boston and he's mostly famous for his movies now.
1: He is.
3: Marky Mark.
0: Marky Mark in the Funky Bun.
2: Kieran wins.
0: No way.
1: Well done. Out of nowhere.
0: Bradbury

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0: Australia for your drive home, the Savo. It's Carrie and Tommy. Carrie is away at the moment. We've got Loz Barry filling in.
1: Now, this man is a wonderful comedian, and I've always been jealous of the names of his stand-up tours. Hmm. Last year, it was called Laughter, I Barely Know Her, and it's wonderful, and I think he's done it again. This tour is called I Can See O'Leary Now, The Ray... Is has gone is what it says on my sheet. It just has gone. It's Ray O'Leary.
2: Hello. Thank you very much. Yes, that's a completely original title. I've for copyright reasons, I've never heard of music before in my life. I certainly wasn't listening to any singles that came out in 1975.
3: No, you're fine.
2: Yeah.
3: Now I know lots of people like to dress up like you at your shows. Would you say you're the Pitbull of comedy?
2: The Pitbull of comedy.
3: Yeah.
2: Oh, wow. Dale.
3: So, yes.
2: Yeah, absolutely. Yeah. What is it? Time, living's not a waste of life, and time is not. Oh, I can't. I try
0: life
2: to learn
0: is not a waste of time, yeah.
2: So let's keep living and. Oh, well, thank you. Thank
3: is that
2: you.
3: A beat track? You really are Pitbull.
2: Yeah, that was one of his famous quotes. I did try to learn it literally the other day, but his lyricism escapes me. But
1: do you know, I'm a bit hurt now because I just realised I've worked on this show for nearly a decade and I've never got a ding.
2: You've never got to
1: and you've
2: the
1: been
2: whole
1: you know the rules. A matter of minutes.
2: And I'm already on the board.
1: You're already on the board. This is I've moved into last place. That's my own show.
2: I'm not sure what we're keeping track of, but I'm glad that I'm winning. That's the main thing.
3: Yeah.
1: Now, you do have shows in Brisbane this weekend. Tickets at livenation.com. Also, Tassie is coming up, and then you go to your home country.
2: Yes, I'll be in New Zealand. I'll be going to Auckland and Wellington later in the year. Yes. I'm going all over, and then regional Australia, and then I go to Adelaide. I'm going to go to the Northern Territory. It's all over.
1: The suit will go so well in the climate of the Northern Territory.
2: I hear it's nice and cool. I can't wait. I'm sure I'll be peeling it off my body at the end of the show.
1: So I'm interested in the stand-up tour, and I hope it's going so well. You're an excellent comedian, but I want to know about the big gig, which I've observed from a distance, and I haven't had the chance to ask you about.
2: The great big gig in the sky.
1: This is not the gig in the sky. Well, you need to go through the sky to get there. Oh. Your tourism gig with Vanuatu.
2: Oh, yes. So you are looking at the face and, I guess, voice of...
1: And body.
2: And, yeah, all the various viscera internal organs of Vanuatu. Yes. I did a tourism campaign for Vanuatu last year, and... they haven't asked me back, which I assume is because it's gone so well. They've been inundated with tourists. So I'm here to say maybe Richard pull back on how they're going to Vanuatu. Yeah.
1: Well, it was so funny. It's a wonderful campaign. You're in your suit in the water. You're learning to start fire with the locals. All this stuff.
2: Oh wow, you've really watched it.
3: Oh, yeah.
1: I showed Loz just before you came in. I'm like, this is good. This is good stuff.
3: I was very impressed.
2: Yeah, they got me to swim underwater in my suit, and they wanted me to swim sort of horizontally. Completely underwater, and I remember thinking, "Oh man, I've really nailed this! Like I'm moving through the water so fast." And then you watch the clip back, and I'm just flopping around.
1: I didn't actually know you were swimming.
2: Oh.
1: I thought you were surviving.
2: Yeah. It was. Oh my God, Ray's having an epileptic fit under the water. We got to get him out of there.
3: Were the locals a bit confused watching you do all this, or were they just like, "Yeah"? That's right. Yeah,
2: definitely sort of leave him alone.
3: this crazed man.
2: Yes, but they were actually all, every person who lived there we met, that was so lovely. This is just free promo now for Vanuatu, but it is a genuinely great place to go. So I highly recommend.
1: You're really hoping they do.
2: Yeah, turn over. I'm going to keep talking about Vanuatu until another chick shows up.
1: Hey, Lozzie.
3: Yeah.
1: Lozzie told me a philosophy fact.
3: Yes.
1: And I thought if there's anyone that's going to be interested, it's our resident philosopher, Ray O'Leary.
3: Yeah. I think, Ray, you'll be across this.
2: Okay, all right.
3: But did you know that if you go to Wikipedia and you click on whatever Wikipedia page it is,
2: yes,
3: and you keep clicking on the first hyperlink, it always leads to philosophy.
2: Oh, I mean, philosophy. I thought you were going to say Hitler.
3: It is, and the other one is Hitler. Yes.
2: Oh wow, you are very excited to hear the word Hitler.
3: No.
1: I can't believe I opened this by saying, and if there's one person who's going to love this, it's Ray O'Leary.
2: The most Jewish looking guy in the room, I must say. And
1: you were like, hang on, I've got this. I know what I like.
3: No philosophy.
2: Yeah, that's true. That's true. It does. It helps write a lot of essays. You don't have to click into the, there we go, then I'll just copy this down. Yeah.
3: Quicker than typing it
2: out. But yeah, philosophy is the root of everything. You know, it's so important. That's why we all got to go out and study. I highly recommend everyone move to Vanuatu, sign up to their local university and do a philosophy degree. Yeah.
1: We get a lot of interesting information about our guests. Now, lot of it, when it's people I know it already, but sometimes the information isn't that definitive. For example, dot point number 5 that we have about you here on our sheet simply says the words, verbatim, "I think he's vegan."
2: I think he's vegan. Oh, you know, I met the producers coming in here. I got to say, you got to get rid of some of them. they're falling behind. I think he's vegan.
3: Can you confirm or deny? Yes.
2: I guess the issue is I'm not quite sure what Zoe thinks if I'm vegan or not. So I guess I think I can confirm that she thinks I'm vegan, yes.
1: Yes. Okay.
2: But also to help out, I am actually vegan, yes, okay. Yes.
1: Are you? Because, so I wanted
2: because
1: to
2: I don't. I don't have the body type of a typical vegan. Is that where we're going? Is
1: that where we're sweet Vanuatu body? Come on.
2: We can dance around it all you like, Tommy. No. I know what you're trying to say.
1: No, because I heard some, and it certainly wasn't a shot at you, but it made my ears perk up. It was someone describing you're spotted at a recent comedy festival, and they were saying that your time slot was quite early. It was a mother. It was a comedian who's also a mother, and she was angry that you got an early time slot because she's like, "Buddy, Ray," she goes, "I've got to get to bed early. I got a kid and stuff." But Ray, they put him on at 6 p.m. He goes home and eats noodles and then comes back out to party. And I just didn't picture, I pictured you eating drunken meat filled snacks.
2: Yes. I'll say that's completely false. That's not true at all. I don't need the noodles. I just go straight to the party. I'm filled with the energy. But no, that is true. I do have the coveted mother's spot. That was intentional. I do purposely. I say I want whoever else is in the venue. If they've got kids, they have to be on much later than me. Yeah.
3: Is it an energy thing?
2: Yeah, absolutely.
1: Yeah. Ray, how many of the suits? Because anyone who's seen you know you have. An outfit, a signature look, if you will, and you wear it well, but how many suits do you have?
2: Well, you may be able to sense, a sense of what the answer might be from the smell of the suit as it came in came in the room. But let's just say I don't have as many as I should, I think, for as often as I wear it, especially in those Darwin shows. They're going to be quite potent, I think. Yeah.
3: Was this suit swimming in Vanuatu?
2: It was. Yeah, that was maybe the last time it's been washed now that I think about it.
1: The classic Vanuatu wash.
3: Yeah.
1: Ray, we absolutely love you on the show. Your tour is called "I Can See O'Leary Now." The rain has gone, according to my sheet. It's Brisbane this weekend, then Tassie. Did I say rain?
3: You said rain.
1: Oh, my God, I've really infringed that copyright.
3: Yeah.
2: Don't,
3: got nothing to do with that.
2: I really hope Johnny Nash is not listening to this.
1: Live Nation's where you get your tickets. Ray O'Leary, thank you very much.
2: No, thank you so much for having me, guys.
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16: Hey there, I'm Brett Thomas. A man who ran down and killed acclaimed author Brenda Walker in West Perth has been sentenced to 4 years behind bars. Brazilian national Lucas Martins da Silva was fatigued and speeding at almost 100 k's an hour in a 60 zone in December 2024, swerving between lanes before hitting the 67-year-old who was out for a morning walk. Da Silva will be eligible for parole in 2 years. The flight crew on board the plane to bring home a group of Aussies who had been passengers on the deadly Hunter virus cruise ship may not have to quarantine. Five Australians and one Kiwi stepped off a plane near Perth this afternoon and will spend the next 3 weeks in a quarantine facility. Health Minister Mark Butler is confident there's no risk to the public.
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16: Brett Bazo's earned his call-up to the Eagles side to face the Giants on Sunday. The key defender replaces Harry Edwards, who's out with his third concussion this season. Coach Andrew McWalter says Bazo's been knocking down the door in the Waffle.
19: Yeah, it's great. I think we've been really trying to stay really consistent in rewarding form at Waffle level, and Brett's probably in as good a form as he's been in since he's been at our footy club.
16: While Frio's picked Oscar McDonald to fill the big hole down back left by skipper Alex Pearce against the Bombers, and the son of Eagles great Drew Banfield, Charlie, will debut for the Saints against the Tigers.
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20: Clearing showers for the rest of today in Bunbury. Tonight down to 7 and tomorrow mostly fine with a high of 19. Listener knows what Aussie ears want to hear. 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
0: That is where you're at for your R&B Fridays. Vickers is away today. We got Loz Barry from the Hot Hits filling in. And if you're just joining us, well, you're just in time for this.
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3: So we just call them.
1: We just call them. So if you've registered, you look at your phone now and manifest it about to ring because we're about to dial the number of one lucky, about to be 10K richer person. Punch in the number, Jesse boy. Come on.
3: Oh, no.
1: You've manifested this. Oh, no.
3: Oh, no.
1: Oh, no.
2: The person you are calling is not.
1: Let's give him 10 seconds.
3: Okay.
1: His name's Brandon. If you know Brandon and you're listening right now, tell him pick up his phone, message, do everything.
3: Well,
1: and
3: he clearly doesn't have his phone on him, maybe.
1: Let's try Brandon one more time.
3: This is Brandon's
2: the person you are calling.
1: Oh, no. I think it is time to move on. Our next number down the list of all the beautiful people that have entered via carrieandtommy.com.au. Two things you need to do.
3: Mm-hmm.
1: Give us the code word and then answer the call.
4: Yeah, my darling.
5: Hello.
1: Hello, is that Cherie?
5: Yes, it is.
1: Cherie, my name is Tommy. I do a radio show with Carrie Bickmore. Are you familiar with it?
5: Yes, I am, Tommy. Yeah, how you going?
1: I'm really good. It's nice to speak to you. Hey, Carrie is away today, but my friend Loz is filling in. Would you like to say hi to Loz?
5: Yeah, sure.
3: Hi, Cherie.
5: Hi, Roz. How you going?
3: Good. Do you have any idea why we might be calling you today? I don't know.
5: Yeah.
1: Have you entered any code words in for any competitions?
5: I have, maybe in a few today.
3: Mm.
1: Oh, okay. What were you hoping to win?
5: Hopefully 10 grand for a motorhome so I can go travelling with my dad.
1: With your what?
5: With my baby bird. He's a 7-month-old Indian ringneck, so we just want to get on the road. I'm in a wheelchair, so I've come a long way, so I can't wait to get an accessible motorhome and just travel.
1: Hey, Cherie, I'm sorry to hear that you're in a chair, but that's exciting. That's okay. That's exciting, the idea of travelling with your bird.
5: I know, and I'm harness training him so he can go outside and fly around.
3: What's the bird's name?
5: His name's Baby. It just stuck. It was going to be Velcro, but his name's Baby.
1: That's so cute.
5: Yeah.
1: Cherie, how much does an accessible motorhome cost you?
5: A brand new one is about 100, but there's accessible secondhand ones that are way less, so.
1: Yeah. Mm. And 10 grand would be a fair help to get towards that.
5: No, a big help. Definitely.
1: Hey, Cherie.
5: Yeah.
1: I wish we could just give you the whole amount for a brand spanking new motorhome. I mean, I would love that. But at the moment, they've put Loz and I in charge of the kitty.
3: Yeah.
1: And we have $10,000 to give away. And guess what, Cherie?
5: Oh, don't say it.
1: It's all yours, Cherie.
5: Oh, thank you so much. Oh, my gosh. Here I come, Australia, me and my bed. Oh, thank you so much.
3: Oh, Cherie.
5: Thank you, guys.
3: I can't wait to see photos of you and baby just traveling around.
5: Oh, wow. Thank you.
1: Hey, Cherie, have the best time. Enjoy the cash and safe travel.
5: Oh, thanks, guys. You're the best. Thank you. Oh,
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0: your home, but because he's away today, we got Loz Barry filling in.
1: Yeah. Now, I saw this on my TikTok last night. Benedict Cumberbatch, who I have a funny opinion of.
2: Yeah. Mm-hmm. I think his name is the best bit about him.
1: Yeah, I agree. And the way he says penguin.
2: Oh, penguin.
1: Yeah,
0: penguin.
1: The penguins. Yeah. Well, he was involved in a heated road rage clash with a masked cyclist near London's King Cross Station, and they argued publicly on St. Pancras Road during peak hour. And I'm talking...
2: St. Penguin Road?
1: Penguin. Oh. There's a video of it happening. We can have a listen.
3: I am listening to everything you're saying. You're deluded.
4: Take it
3: you're lying. I was behind you the entire time.
4: Dude, you verbally abused me.
3: Oh, no.
4: I did not.
2: And I challenge you to a duel. I slap you in your face.
5: Good sir, I say.
2: Listen here, dirtbag.
1: I just love
2: you've been dirt doing bag. This. You've been doing this crap for too long.
5: Oh, you wash your mouth out, good sir.
1: Hogwash.
2: Hogwash.
1: It's the most, like, normal encounter, and then it's just Benedict Cumberbatch. But I just love it. And then this is the best bit. Eyewitness say the exchange lasted 5 minutes. The cyclist rode off while Benedict stayed behind and posed for photos with fans who gathered at the scene.
2: So is Benedict... So one of them was accused and
1: accusing
2: the other going,
1: Benedict.
2: Of going through red lights, essentially.
1: Something like yeah. that. I don't know.
6: He said zebra a lot of, crossing at some point, yeah. so I assume he hasn't stopped.
1: There's a lot of yet. Rage on the road. May I offer you a little story that happened to me? Very opposite. This is an Australian, I want to say Australian hero, an Australian darling. Yeah. Me and my mum were in a car accident, not a bad car accident, yeah. about, I don't know, I want to say 20 years ago.
2: Yes.
1: Guess who stopped to help us?
2: Benedict Cumberbatch.
1: Close.
2: Damn it.
1: Jimmy Barnes.
2: Oh. Jimmy.
1: Yes.
2: How good's that?
1: And he was like, do you need any help? Well, yeah. So I'm not going to do the Jimmy voice, but, you know.
2: yeah, we know. He's not the car that hit you.
1: No, he just pulled up and was like, do you guys need some help?
2: Oh, my God, it'd be worth it.
1: Ah.
2: If someone said you can ding your car right now and Barnsley will appear, I'd take it straight off the road.
1: Immediately.
2: Yeah. How wonderful.
1: It was lovely.
2: Did you get a photo?
1: No. This is pre-camera phones.
2: Oh, I thought you were saying to say this is pre-cameras. And I'm like, when? 1800s?
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31: And Fifi, there's a guest we've had on the show that you've hidden your true feelings for from us. 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
32: Okay.
31: Casting.
32: So crazy right now.
33: Drums. We've got 5 tracks lined up.
32: Take that. 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
32: Yeah.
33: Everybody dance.
32: You can find me in the club.
33: Our milkshake brings all the boys to the yard. Carrie and Tommy are about to go back to back to back to back to back.
34: My bag. Lick my bag.
35: Australian Made Week. By Australian, May 18 to 24.
2: I mean, all things Eurovision. Delta's through to the final. Amazing. Sunday, 5 a.m. As if your alarm's not already set.
1: I mean, I'm ready. I'm going to have a Eurovision party.
2: I was born ready.
1: I was born
2: to try.
1: To try.
2: please take the handball. Please go. We'll be cheering Delta on this week. We thought to kick off our back-to-back-to-back-to-back-to-back-to-back today, yes, we'll get a bit of Delta Born to Try.
1: Thank God.
36: All over the Southwest, it's the Southwest Hits, Carrie and Tommy.

0: the country for your drive home. It's Carrie Bickmore and Tommy Little. Bickers is away. We got Loz Barry filling in.
1: Yes, and producer Kieran says he's got something for us. Now, I don't want to tell you what to think and how to feel, but prepare to be underwhelmed.
2: So is it? Are you suggesting it's going to be dull?
1: Dull.
2: Oh,
1: dull, Kieran. And it'll be a long road to get not very far.
2: I'm going to try and support you the best way I can.
3: Thank you.
2: If you give me good content.
4: Anyway, good break, everyone. Move to the ad.
3: I got a game for you.
2: Ooh.
1: Oh, no.
3: I thought, that's rude.
2: No, I love games.
3: Thank you. Okay. New York Times games, that level, that's where we're thinking.
1: It's better we don't copy games off the New York Times from this show. We certainly don't do that. But it is better. The last thing Kieran bought was a PowerPoint presentation, and I think it's only fair to say it was a disaster.
2: What was the
3: key changes.
1: It was about key changes, but he'd edited the audio up.
5: Yeah, and to be fair, Carrie brought it, but because it was so bad, she said it was Kieran.
1: She threw Kieran under the bus so hard, backed over him till all he was tyre marks.
3: And now she's not here, so we can go again. This weekend in Europe, big weekend, it's the Eurovision Song Contest.
2: Yes. No, this is exciting.
3: Yes, and what better way to celebrate
1: Got Delta on?
3: No, she's busy. Sorry. She's busy at the Eurovision Song Contest, but she is... performing this song this weekend. Not bad.
2: Pretty good.
3: She's going in fifth favourite. That's pretty good.
2: I maintain, though, if Kate Miller-Heikki never won it for us, we're doomed.
3: Well, I only found out the other day that Dami Im was our best performer.
2: She was like runner-up or
1: didn't
2: something.
1: Didn't she come second?
2: Yeah.
3: In our second year of doing it, I think, something like that.
2: Yeah.
3: She was quite early on. Anyway, and so...
1: Isn't there, and sorry, I'm not as across Eurovision as I should be, but isn't the thing that we can't win?
2: We'll never win because we'll never host it. Yeah.
3: Well, we can win, but then we won't host. We have to nominate, which would be the UK. We just nominate the UK to do it.
2: Is that a personal preference that you've got?
3: Well, no, because they're one of the, it's very boring, but they're the big five broadcasters who automatically qualify. So when someone else wins, they get the preference of who of the five would like
1: to win. You're right, that was boring. Okay.
3: Thank you. Now, so... Last year's winner was JJ with this song. So

0: this year, we're in Austria. Yeah. At the I can't remember what the arena's called. I printed myself a sheet, but I've forgotten it. Anyway,
1: Schrögenfreud.
0: We had a funny name, but I can't remember what it was. But anyway, we're going to play a game of what country am I?
2: Oh,
0: bit of fun.
2: Brilliant.
0: Great. Yeah.
1: I'm very excited.
0: Thank you.
2: Okay, no, this is good. Yeah. See? Supportive. See? Yeah.
1: I said I was excited.
2: Yeah, good.
0: Yeah. Thank you.
3: Oh, it's because it's Wiener.
0: Wienerberg Arena.
2: Wienerberg.
0: Wienerberg Arena.
3: I think it's Wiener Stadthal.
1: Imagine if Tina Arena played Wiener Arena.
2: Now, what does Wiener mean?
0: Just Vienna.
1: Oh, does it? I thought it was a sausage.
2: Are you serious?
0: It's like Vienna. It's like Vienna. So Viennese. Like
2: so
0: the
2: they
0: people.
2: Say Wiener. We are. I'm a Wiener.
0: They're Vienna. Okay. Vienna.
4: Where are you from? Wiener.
2: Wiener.
1: My whole family
0: are
1: Wieners.
0: Vienna. But we would say Wiener, obviously.
1: So what do you say if you come first? I am.
0: I'm the Wiener in Vienna. Should we play the game? Come back and play the game?
4: This game's pretty fun.
2: How long's it going to take?
0: Well, we've already spoken about it.
1: Let's come back and find out who is the Wiener in the game.
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6: Bunbury Busselton's average unleaded price today is around 182 a litre, while some servos are selling it as low as 170. The average for diesel sits around 230. 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

0: Why can't you drive home the Savo? It's Carrie Bickmore and Tommy Little. Bickers is away. We got Loz Barry filling in.
1: And we are playing the first ever edition of Who is the Vina?
2: Who's the Vina? Because it's Eurovision Song Contest this week. And we've got all the finalists are there now. We know who's locked in for Saturday night.
3: Who's going to win? Like, what's the betting people saying?
2: We'll find out soon.
1: Surely.
2: Because it might be part of the game.
1: But you must know who the favourite is. Because you told us Delta was fifth favourite. Yeah. Which I don't think
2: the favourite is Finland.
1: Oh, the fans.
2: Yeah.
3: Okay.
2: Now, I'll just do a little thing. You can watch it on SBS. All weekend.
1: Watch it on SBS. Well done.
3: What time? Yeah. Because time is important.
2: So, it's on twice because obviously it's early morning our time. So, it's like on at 3 a.m. or something. But then they repeat it with all the behind the scenes at 7:30 on Sunday.
1: Oh, I'll be watching both.
3: Yeah. I'm getting up.
1: I'll be watching the second one bleary-eyed going, that bit wasn't in the first one.
3: Yeah. Mm. Yeah,
4: it's actually 5 a.m. So,
3: that's doable.
2: Get up.
1: Producers are fighting.
4: Fact checking.
2: Depends what state you're in.
1: Yep.
2: I'm in Perth.
1: It probably doesn't depend what state you're in, does it?
3: They'll be live though.
1: Yeah. Bloody hell. Showbiz is still alive.
2: We're both right. Let's play What Country Am I?
3: Okay.
2: First song is this one. Like it?
1: Tommy. That is a Scando country for sure. That is the Swedes.
3: I was going to say the
1: Iceland.
3: Germany.
2: That is the favourite Finland.
3: Oh!
1: Scando. Wait, is that Scando? Is Finland Scando?
2: Yeah, it is. Yeah. It's up and about.
1: Yeah, I got it. Regionally.
2: So that is Linda Lampianus and Peter Parkokon. With
3: Liz
2: Clayton.
1: He does his what?
2: Peter does his cockin.
1: And
5: Lampianus and cockin.
1: And we got Pianus and cockin back
5: at the Wiener Center.
3: No wonder they're favourites.
1: Find out who the Wiener is.
2: Leakin Heighton, and it translates to, you are a flamethrower.
1: Thank you.
4: Sorry, there's already too many voices in this, but I'm going to fact check another thing here. Technically, Finland is not considered part of Scandinavia.
2: Well, it's up there, though.
4: It's up there, but it's not part of Scandinavia, also, so you're racist.
2: I like you. Not part of Europe, because it's not part of the EU. Want to go down that route?
1: This is real. This will end. The day will end.
3: Does this happen every time? Oh, every day?
1: We haven't had a mud wrestle in hours.
3: Okay.
1: Right. We're getting close.
2: Country number two. You ready?
1: Yeah.
2: This one's fun as. What do you reckon?
1: I reckon. I'm going to take a wild pun here, but that, to me, that smells like hometown heroes. I reckon that is Austria.
3: I reckon that's Switzerland.
4: Oh, what?
2: Whoa.
3: I have no idea.
1: It's either Austria or Germany, surely.
2: Greece.
1: Whoa!
3: Yeah. Of course it's Greece!
1: It did have a bit of oppa.
2: That's
1: accurate. Give it to us again. We should have known that.
3: That's stupid. That's so obviously clearly Greece.
1: You're half Greek. We should know that.
3: Am I?
1: I don't know.
3: It's first time.
2: Aklias with furto, which translates to bring it to me.
3: Ah.
2: Yeah.
1: Okay. What? Bring what?
2: Well, he's got a cake in his hand. In their video. Yeah. Okay. So maybe it's cake. Next one, I've got two more. And then we're done. Two more. One, this is the first one. It's a good one.
3: We're Germany.
1: I am so confident in all my answers, and I'm sure I'm bang off. I reckon that's Spain.
2: It's the well-known country of Armenia.
1: Oh, that's kind of Spain.
2: That's
3: okay.
2: What I look forward to as you do the telecast. I'm like, we're going to Armenia. Watch the score. And you're like, I don't know where that is.
1: Okay.
2: Anyway, last one. This is a favourite too. Jesse, take it away.
5: Yeah, I would say that's Germany as well.
1: That's German, isn't it? Is that German?
3: It sounds like it.
1: Hang on. Is that Austria then?
5: I reckon it's a bit of misdirection in this one.
1: You reckon? Is this going to be England? No, is it England or the UK?
3: Iceland.
2: That is Look Mum, No Computer with Irons Fire Dry from the United Kingdom.
1: Whoa!
2: Yeah.
3: That's Dane, right. You're lying, everyone.
2: He literally says,
5: yeah, everyone at Eurovision, hold on, Australia's here to compete.
2: I left it out before they go to the chorus. He says, I need some better language to say 1, 2, 3 in, and then he goes, aren't far dry.
1: That is good stuff. All well, right. I'll be tuning in.
2: Congratulations, you guys were rubbish.
3: Yes.
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3: Bye.
1: See ya.
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19: Hey there, I'm Brett Thomas. A Brazilian national has been jailed for 4 years over the death of acclaimed Perth author Brenda Walker. Lucas Martins da Silva was driving almost 40 k's over the speed limit when he hit the 67-year-old while walking in December 2024. He pleaded guilty to aggravated driving causing death. He could face deportation once released. Five Aussies and one Kiwi are settling into life at the $400 million Bullsbrook Quarantine Centre, where they'll spend the next 3 weeks. They arrived back in Perth today. All were passengers on the deadly Hunter virus cruise ship. Health Minister Mark Butler revealing what the setup will look like for them in isolation.
20: These are new facilities. They were built towards the end of the COVID pandemic, so they're new facilities. They have Wi-Fi, they have television, they have balconies.
19: Donald Trump says he and China's President Xi Jinping are on the same page when it comes to the war with Iran.
21: We don't want them to have a nuclear weapon. We want the straits open.
19: It comes on day two of the US President's state visit to China.
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19: Big man Jack Williams is back in Eagles colours this Sunday against the Giants, earning an AFL recall after a solid patch of work behind the scenes.
22: He's been in good form in the waffle as well. So he played a few weeks ago and we think that he's added some second ruck to his repertoire as well. So yeah, we'll reward Jay Will for his form.
19: Coach Andrew McWalter also confirmed Rhett Bazo has been called up to cover in defence. At Frio, Nathan O'Driscoll's in for his first game since round 2. Oscar McDonald replaces Alex Pearce down back against the Bombers.
7: 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Don't find yourself on a waiting list. 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You know where to go.
9: This is Heat Weather.
23: Clearing showers for the rest of today in Bunbury. Tonight down to 7 and tomorrow mostly fine with a high of 19. 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

0: Friday evening. How good is this, Fifi, Feb, and Nick? The weekend. I know we said it last night. Mate, it was almost
1: the
0: there.
1: The weekend's halfway done.
0: We're well and truly into the weekend now. How are we, guys? We good?
1: Yeah, we're going good.
2: Good. It is. It's Friday night kickoff.
1: Yeah, a bit nervous.
2: Yes, you're playing footy tomorrow to turn a local footy team around, Ely Park Sharks.
1: Bit nervous, Boxy.
0: First happy hour Fev hasn't cracked one open. You are really prepping.
1: Yeah,
0: you
1: know, I've got to prep. I don't want to disappoint. I've got Australia's worst footy team. They haven't won a game for a long time. Zip and 18 last year, so we've got Hughesy, we've got an Amy Shark playing at halftime, and hopefully I've got to perform.
2: You do. There's a lot on this.
0: There is. You're going to hear how all this went about, all the details right throughout the happy hour.
3: I also love, Feb, the pressure on you and Hughesy is so different. For you, it's like, will you kick 8 or 10? And Hughesy, will you stay alive?
1: Will you be dead?
0: But it is the weekend, guys. You might be heading to meet friends, family, at lunches, at the pub, whatever you're up to. And you've got good stories that you feel like you should tell them. Before you do it, though, give us a buzz and we'll judge your story and let you know whether it's worth telling or not. It's our favourite segment. It's happening right after this.
4: The Southwest's hit.

0: Is it amazing? Hey, we love your amazing stories. You know it because it's one of our favorite things to do on this show every Friday. We love your stories. So call in. But I'm quite excited about this because DJ Sherg's Leon is in the story.
1: He wants two
0: with
1: fitty.
0: Not one.
1: Yeah.
0: But two amazing
1: he
0: stories.
1: Wants 500.
0: There's two cracks at the title.
2: Oh, two right. Stories. That'll be good for the duck.
3: Two stories, both from your surprise birthday party last weekend.
0: Yes.
3: I'll start with the one that I don't think is as amazing.
0: Okay.
3: So I don't really care how you score
2: smart.
3: This one.
0: Okay.
3: At one point, obviously, you were singing karaoke the whole night. It was just a request fest of all your favourite songs.
0: You were trying to break me, kill me.
3: No, this was, you kept going, another one, Leon, another one.
0: Leon.
3: This song came on. And a tray of shots walked out, which wasn't planned.
0: That was amazing.
3: You walked out to me, I was at the back, and you were like, the shots don't come on, and there was shots.
0: That's so true.
2: I was just really excited about having some shots.
3: You were so excited. Yeah. I'm doing it for Isn't Amazing.
0: And I think one of those shots is why I passed out.
3: Well, it could have been.
0: Because we went from the shot straight into Let It Go.
3: Delicious
2: shot. They tasted nice.
0: I liked it.
1: Yeah.
0: So I did.
2: That was great because I got up and about. I was excited.
3: Okay. Here's my, I think this is an amazing story. So the theme for your party was Disney themed. So everyone was dressed up in Disney.
1: Mm-hmm. Mm-hmm.
3: Not everyone. No. Well,
2: just Sarah and I were cool cats.
3: You thought it was a prank. But
2: yeah. And we dressed
3: would
2: up.
3: Would have been
2: as,
3: a good prank.
2: We thought it was a model party.
3: It's true. Yes. I dressed up. I went sort of a niche character from the Disney catalogue.
2: You were a waiter.
3: I was the waiter from Ratatouille.
2: Yeah.
0: With such a strange decision at a function where waiters are expected to
3: be. Well, a lot of people thought I was a waiter, to be honest. All your friends that were being invited in who'd never met. They were like, can I grab a drink? I was like, that's not me. That's not my problem. So I had the waiter's outfit. I had the chef's hat. And you take the chef's hat off. And I had Remy. Is it Remy the mouse?
0: Remy the mouse on your head.
3: Yeah, on my head.
2: When there's a rat virus going around, that was a smart decision.
3: I am not the reason of a hantavirus. I put a photo on my Instagram that night, on my story, of the costume, and a guy I know messaged me straight away and said, look at my story. He was wearing the exact same costume that I was wearing.
0: Why? What was his?
3: He was at a themed party for a friend whose name started with the letter R, and he went as Ratatouille.
2: Oh, no, he was on the cruise ship.
0: You literally went as the same character to a surprise party on the same night.
3: Correct.
4: All right.
0: Okay, it's not a big character.
2: No, that's the thing. It's not a big character, but I'm tipping there would have been a lot of Elsas getting around on Friday night.
0: Yeah, but not Ratatouille.
4: But that's what makes that amazing.
3: With the rat on the head.
2: And his looks better.
3: Well, I had mine knowing that I could take it off and go out afterwards and not look like an idiot.
2: You look like you're at the bra house. You look German.
3: Bra house. You did ask for two steins.
4: We like it.
2: Yeah, I like it.
4: That's very good.
0: Pretty good. Yes, it's amazing.
4: And more calls for your Friday evening. Your stories for Is It Amazing after this. The South

0: A great song for your Friday. It's the Happy Hour with Phoebe, Feb and Nick.
1: Is it amazing where we hear your amazing story?
2: Okay, so I have a couple of friends who a couple of years ago told me they were pregnant, and my friend thinks I'm really intuitive. And one night when it was getting close to the end of her pregnancy, I had a dream that they had a little boy and his name was Adam. And I messaged them like, ha ha ha, really funny. I had a dream, guys, you had your baby boy and his name was Adam. Fast forward a few months when I got the announcement message, and the message said, we'd like to introduce you to our little boy, Adam.
1: So she made your dream come true.
2: Well,
1: she did,
2: yes.
1: Call him Adam.
3: That's the best spin on that.
2: She did call him Adam. And when I did ask her, like, oh, like, what made you, like, how did it come about? And she said that they were tossing up between Adam and another name. And my dream and her knowing that I'm a bit intuitive made her decide, like, Adam is obviously supposed to be his name.
4: So hold on, you told her about the dream?
2: I did tell her about the dream.
4: This could be the worst story I've ever heard. This is up there. Congrats on your 250 Mercedes-Benz.
5: Yeah, well done.
4: I've done a great thing, but...
1: I mean, I did think, Nez, I thought you were going to say you texted her, I just had a dream, you had a baby called Adam, and she went, oh my gosh, I just had a baby called Adam.
5: No. She gave her the name and said, hey,
4: pretty
5: Adam.
4: Pretty much gave her the name.
5: And they're like, oh yeah.
4: She was down to two names.
2: Also. If you don't like it.
4: Yeah, but she already liked it. It was one of the two names. And then you said, I thought of one of them in a dream.
0: So press the button.
1: So did
0: there.
1: You... No, so what...
4: By the button you're going to press,
5: she's
4: is that...
5: She's fighting for her. She's
1: I love that you're
5: for
1: fighting
5: supper.
1: For... Because you basically... You had a dream a few months before your friend had a baby. That's a crux of it. Yes.
4: Yeah, and she thought of one of the two names. The button you're about to push, Josiah, is it the hang up this phone call button?
0: Oh, Vanessa seems like a nice person.
5: She says lovely.
1: No, I love the conviction with which you told it. You actually convinced me it was amazing. Mm. And then it was only when it got broken down I could see the flaws in the amazingness. But I still loved it.
0: Vanessa, regardless, $250 cash.
1: Hi, Naveen.
6: Hello, guys. How are you all?
4: Hi, Naveen.
1: Naveen, very low bar at the moment. As much as we loved Vanessa, you are a good shot at being amazing story.
6: Yes, yeah. So my story is, this happened a couple of years ago. I was working in a shopping center. And I found a guy's wallet. He lost the wallet. I found it and I returned it to him. And after a few months, I lost my wallet. And turns out the same guy found my wallet and returned it back to me.
4: Yeah.
5: Well done.
4: Yes.
1: Naveen. Yes, it's amazing.
5: What are the chances?
1: Not just amazing. Yeah. That could be phenomenal.
4: Yeah.
1: Absolutely.
4: Bump it up, Josiah.
5: Do you live in a town or wherever you live, just of two people?
6: No, it's in a shopping center. So I used to work in the food court in the shopping center.
5: That's
6: and
5: still
6: that
5: amazing.
6: Guy used to work at JB Hi-Fi in the shopping center.
5: That's still amazing.
4: Yeah.
1: Yeah, foot traffic through a shopping center. And you two found each other's wallets.
5: Wow. Yes.
1: Oh, you know what? That is a well-earned $250, Naveen.
4: Well done.
1: Outstanding.
6: Thank you so much, guys.
0: One of the best in a while. Well done.
5: Well done.
4: Incredible. If you just thought of a baby's name in a dream there, it would have been perfect. It would have been the best story I've ever heard.
7: 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Phoebe, Feb and Nick's Happy Hour. Phoebe, Feb and Nick. Southwest's hit.
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0: 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And I'll tell you what, it's a massive weekend for most of Australia as well. 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

0: 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And tomorrow, their fortunes are going to change because Brendan Favola is lining up in the goal square. Dave Hughes, he is going to be playing midfield. Amy Shark is performing half time. We're trying to help out a local community, a footy club doing it tough. 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Which Glowbird Energy, amazing local energy electricity company, they're firing up their clubhouse and their park for a year, 12 months. And it's been a big few weeks building up to it. Shall we relive it?
1: Yeah. Previously on Fifi, Fev and Nick.
2: Super Boosh, Brendan Favola and his radio team.
1: Teamed up to help one of Melbourne's worst teams. And in 2026, it's back.
0: That's right, we're loaning the big man out. He's that bit of magic that could turn your football team around.
1: And troubled footy teams answered the call.
3: The Eastern Warriors, I don't think we've won a game for over 3 years.
4: So on Saturday, they lost by 161 points.
3: Wow.
0: Yeah. That's a lot, isn't it?
1: But there was only one for the Fevolution.
0: 0 wins, 18 losses. Fev, you are playing for the Eley Park Sharks Division 3 seniors.
5: Even the team captain was feeling it.
0: Xavier, how dire are things down there for your club?
6: Oh, it's been a step above hell, basically.
1: To boost morale, the Sharks needed some halftime entertainment. And after last year, it certainly wasn't going to be Guy Sebastian.
0: Last year, Guy Sebastian, he was halftime entertainment at Masala Dandenong.
7: And also played.
0: And he played. And he tore his Achilles.
8: Achilles.
2: He left with battle scars of his own, a leg injury in the second half.
1: And it was just coincidence that Eley Park rhymes with Amy Shark.
0: Amy Shark, will you be the halftime entertainment for the Eley Sharks?
9: Just hold on 2 seconds.
10: Hey, can I play for the Sharks?
9: Totally. I can do it.
1: Track until
0: I have a document. It's a patient referral form. Name Brendan Favola. MRI required. Sustained a right knee injury.
7: It's just swelled up.
8: It's much fatter.
7: I think there's something wrong with it. I will need surgery, she said.
11: What you do have, which probably is causing more trouble, is just a little tear in the posterior horn of your medial meniscus.
12: If it's feeling good on the day, you could go for it.
0: You can play Saturday.
1: And with Fev back on board, a potentially short-sighted Hughesy put his hand up to join the field. Not without protest.
13: I want to wear a GoPro on my forehead.
7: Yeah.
13: So when they're coming at me with their bad intent, they can see they're on smile, you're on camera, mate. Before you knock me out, you've got to know you're on camera. Yeah.
1: And what's a footy ground without a good canteen?
8: All I'm worried about is Dave Hughes didn't play in the game for Masala last year. What are the vegan options down there for old annoying Hughesy?
14: I've got to look up what a vegan
1: But you can't forget the mascot.
0: Nick V. Josiah, who's the mascot.
7: Yeah. I'm leaning towards Nick.
8: I'd love to.
0: Because he loves that. He loves nothing more than being a mascot.
8: I'm so sorry.
7: Nick's pulled himself out.
14: Lucky I said out.
8: Leaves one man.
7: One man. The man that everyone wants to see.
15: Is kids Quinn. Come and punch me or anything like that?
7: Well, I'll be telling them to.
1: Finally, we needed a good reason for Fev to get to training.
0: How's it all going down there? Two more sleeps?
6: I'll tell you what, I'm very nervous. Our lovely coach Ben has put me on notice. He's taken me aside and said, look, can you get into training or you won't be there Saturday?
8: So the only way X plays is if Fev trains. 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
8: 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Sorry, lads. Bye. Runners, I'll blame you, runners.
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0: Harry and Tommy for the drive home. 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
2: Lucy and Nikki.
0: That's right, guys, and a huge celebrity has touched down in Australia. We're going to unpack everything.
3: Ooh la la. And we want to know, is dating a friend's ex ever okay?
0: We are Lucy and Nikki.
4: Tonight from 7.
5: Can you catch this energy? Let's go.
4: The Southwest's here.

0: If you're Friday evening, hope you had a beautiful day. You're hanging out with you almost into the weekend. Well, it is, let's be honest, well and truly into your Friday night. Before we get out of here, though, up next, Fee, there is a celebrity that you've kind of
1: got in hospital.
0: Yeah, and you've kind of kept it from us.
2: Have I?
0: Well, actually, you haven't.
2: I feel like I was very vocal about it the other night.
0: Yeah, that's true. But I believe you are going to let everyone right across our beautiful country know about them on the other side of this. The Southwest's hit.

0: Good to Friday night right across Australia. It is Fifi Fevenick, the happy hour.
1: American talk show host, late show host Stephen Colbert is hanging up his microphone. He's going to be finishing his show.
2: Yeah.
1: And he's been interviewed by fellow late show host Jimmy Kimmel and asked a question that, and we interview people all the time, and I've spent my career doing that here. And he asked him an interesting question about when he interviews high-profile guests.
3: Has there been a guest who was so attractive that you found it distracting?
4: I'll tell you who I did not expect to be wildly attracted to. Like, I didn't know what to do with myself. I didn't know what to do with my eyeballs when Michelle Williams was on for the first time.
2: Wow. That's interesting. Michelle Williams, she's
1: gorgeous. Yeah, she's gorgeous. It's not who you expect, I reckon, because that's the thing. People were probably expecting him to say Kim Kardashian or some, blonde bombshell. And she is, Michelle's gorgeous, but sometimes chemistry with someone, you can't, it's
2: glad you said that. Who have you got giddy and the wobbles or attracted to? Because you would have interviewed a lot of big dogs over the time, like a lot.
1: Yeah, one I didn't expect. I was just thinking the first ones that sort of spring to mind, like The Rock. That was, but like, if you were to put everything I like about a man into one human, The Rock.
2: Moana.
1: Yet to interview Jason Momoa, but that's hopefully happening at some stage. But the one I was really surprised by was Tommy Lee, Pamela Anderson's ex-husband, Motley Crue. Because I'm not into that gangly rock look, like skinny.
2: Yeah.
1: Like he's got that sort of
0: heroin
1: chic skinny. Yeah.
5: Just
1: and
5: heroin,
1: he came into,
5: not even chic.
1: And I remember just when it was Pammy and Tommy, and I used to go, what does she see in him?
5: You didn't see the video? I could tell you.
1: Well, he needs a good shower. No, he walked into the studio.
5: Tripod.
1: And I was speechless. Like, I just remember his charisma. And then he shared pizza with me and got me to drink his champagne. He walked with
5: me to
1: pizza
5: party. He had a pizza party with Tommy Lee. He's one of the elites.
2: Are you in the Illuminati?
1: He fed me pizza and champagne, and I did call a doctor straight away to see, could you get hep C through a pizza? Because I was genuinely worried.
5: That's fair enough.
1: Yeah.
2: Do we have any audio of that?
1: I don't know if we've got audio of that one, but the other one, this might not surprise you, and anyone who was at my surprise party on Friday night will recall, I did... Was it a 10-minute piece on how much I love Flo Rida?
0: He did stop.
1: That's right, Dan, wasn't it? How much did I go into how much I love Flo Rida?
6: It almost got explicit.
1: Yeah, it was a lot. There was a lot of Flo Rida happening at my surprise party, but when I met Flo Rida, and I've always loved Flo Rida, he got up on stage. I introduced him on stage, and he sang Low. And he, this was before me too. I got a little tap, didn't I?
2: On the bottom?
6: Mm. Oh, there was a few little taps.
1: There were a few little taps.
2: Oh, God.
1: And he got a bit low on stage. But at the time, I believe I was on air with Jules Lund, Julesy. And we got Flo Rida in the studio, and Jules left the studio and left me alone with Flo Rida. And I believe I'm about to hear the audio. It was hard to breathe. It was hard to talk around Flo. And I love your film clips. My favourite part in Good Feeling is when you've got the iPad and you're flicking through them. That was totally cool. Was that your idea?
7: Oh, it was actually, the director's idea, but, I'll take the blame for it.
1: No, because I do watch your film clips quite often. They're brilliant. So you are, I hear you like the wild ones.
7: Oh. So that's what a guy's left out. It's going down now.
0: Wow.
2: I like the wild ones.
1: 2 years ago, he was doing R&B Fridays Live. How good was that man on stage? And then Leon gets to go on stage with Flo Rida with Aizen.
6: Me too. He tapped me on the ass as well.
2: You like the wild ones?
1: I do.
0: I might have a few of those socials back up.
2: It was so awkward.
5: I'm one of the wild ones.
2: She was so distracted and so caught up and giddy.
5: Do you like the wild ones as if it's her?
2: Yeah.
5: Share a bite of pizza with Tommy Lee. I'm going to go to the hospital.
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1: it's Friday.
2: It does, doesn't it?
3: It does feel good, guys. We're actually together.
2: Yeah.
3: On a Friday for the first time in ages. We are with Shawnee in Sydney. Yeah. It feels amazing. It's Lucy and Nikki, by the way.
4: Yeah, Lucy and Nikki from Happy Hour, which is our podcast here on your radio every Friday and Saturday morning. And
3: yes.
4: We've had a great week. We've got a lot to catch up on, you guys.
3: Don't we ever?
4: So Lucy's been jetting around in Bali. I've been jetting around in Fiji. We've been both jetting around at Fashion Week.
3: Yes, it's been a big week.
4: Oh my God, so much has been happening personally, but you know.
3: So much to unpack, babe. And I am, truly exhausted, but also truly razzed up, and it's a Friday, so anything could happen.
4: I know. It's feeling a little bit dangerous tonight, I would
3: say.
4: Well,
3: it's feeling like I might cancel my flight. Oh, guys, can we quickly talk about the price of flights? Are crazy this week.
2: Yeah, it's nuts, eh?
4: Okay.
2: Is it because of the war, isn't it?
4: I would say the fuel makes sense, right?
2: Yeah.
3: Okay, I thought that too, but then I've just been looking, and there's definitely like big, massive increases and decreases between days.
2: Right.
3: So this week to fly, we live on the Gold Coast. And to fly from the Gold Coast to Sydney was minimum $500 one way.
2: Wow.
4: Yeah, that
2: is because of Fashion Week?
3: I don't think so.
2: Is it big enough? Yeah.
3: It's Australian Fashion Week at the moment.
4: But I was like, I don't think it would be bringing that many people from the Gold Coast down.
2: Yeah.
3: It's not a tourism attraction.
2: Is it Vivid? Vivid starts. Vivid start this weekend, maybe. Yeah,
3: maybe.
2: That could be it. Or is that next week?
4: Is that fake news? I don't know.
2: No.
3: Anyway, if anyone knows why flights are expensive at the moment, please feel free to let us know. Because call us, 1310 60.
2: Vivid Sydney starts Friday the 22nd of May. No, that's not it. I don't know what's going on there.
4: Yeah, no idea.
2: Anyway, we've got a big show. Lou and Josh are going to be joining us later on tonight. Don't miss that. Always
3: so
2: a vibe
3: fun.
2: When they're those two around. Am I the A-hole? Bringing a date to a friend's engagement. We're going to unpack that.
4: Yes. Is it on or is it not? And dating your friend's exes. Well, there's a lot we're covering.
2: We're going to unpack it all right after this. Let's get on DJ Konski for your Friday night. You got Lucy and Nikki.

0: wine.
1: We bring the chaos.
2: Lucy and Nikki.
3: It's Olivia Rodrigo.
4: This is my song, Drop Dead.
3: It's about a really fun first date that I went on a while ago, and just makes me really happy to listen to it.
1: Southwest's hit.

0: for your Friday night, you got Lucy and Nikki.
1: Oh, and Shawnee B. The girls have had an absolute week.
2: Say hello to me too.
1: No, I'd actually prefer not to say hello to you if that's okay, because I've been with you all week and I'm fed up.
2: I beg your finest.
1: I've had a bloody great time with you.
2: I know. We were back to ourselves again last night. Nikki's like, oh, I miss my baby. I was like, oh, shit, I was just having a really good time with my friend. I do miss your baby too, to be fair.
1: I know, I do miss her though. So I just spent my first night alone without my baby girl.
2: She's so beautiful.
1: She's so beautiful. And it was interesting. I obviously was like very mentally prepared for this moment. It's only one night, which is so fine.
2: You did amazing, sweetie.
1: Yeah, I did amazing, sweetie. Mm. I was with you also, which feels very much like home. Mm. So I think like if I was off somewhere crazy on my own, I'd probably be like spiraling way more. But I was like, okay, I'm just with that other crazy child that I have. So still have my hands full, which was great. But no, one thing I noticed, and I'm not sure if any other parents out there can relate, probably new parents, but I kept like, my heart kept like sinking and I kept being like, oh my God, where is she? And I was like, oh, that's right. She's not here. It was the weirdest feeling. Like I had to keep reminding myself that she wasn't with me.
2: Like you've got a full-time dependent.
1: Yes.
2: So that means like if you don't know where she is, there's like this sense of like who's got her.
1: Yeah. And it was just so strange that we'd be like in a taxi or an Uber and I'd be like, go to look at the back seat and be like, oh, no, that's right. I am here on my own. Like she's not here.
2: Mm.
1: Very, very strange. But I guess like, if you are a mother and you've been growing a child for 9 months that's literally attached to your body, you're probably going to have to wean off that to a sense.
2: Probably. Oh, big time.
1: Or probably not ever.
3: Yeah.
1: Really? Like,
2: no, then you'll end up being some spooky helicopter mom that's like watching them as they have a boyfriend and stuff when they're 16.
1: I don't mean spying on them. mean, just liking having them in your presence, babe.
2: No, but you know, like, I think that's healthy to... it's healthy to like long for them and like have that thing, but then it's also healthy to like have a bit of distance. Cause honestly, I've got friends that have been weird, kind of like don't have a day without their kids vibes. And I'm like, you guys don't live.
1: Well, it's actually funny. So I put on my social media, I was like, oh, first night without my daughter, blah, blah, blah. And I didn't realize I needed to clarify, but everyone was kind of like, oh, well, who's got your daughter then? And I was like,
2: her dad.
1: Well, her father.
3: Yeah.
1: You know, I just think like some people like that I've had in the DMs and stuff have been really like, oh, wow. So like Ollie, which is my husband, they're like, oh, so he's like pretty good with her. I'm like, well, yeah.
3: Of course.
1: He's very capable.
3: Yeah.
2: But do you know what I find? We were actually having this conversation earlier today with a father.
1: Mm.
2: Like you were talking to him and he was like, you know, as any king should. And I was like, I appreciated what he was saying. He was basically being like, it's very normal for a father to be able to be the primary parent if should he be. But even
1: but
2: the way he
1: men
2: was
1: that
2: saying,
1: don't have the confidence
2: as
1: too.
2: Any king should, I'm like, as any person should.
3: Should.
2: You don't get some kind of special, like, lanyard because you're a dad
1: you're
2: that looks after a baby on
1: your
2: the own.
1: 50%
2: like,
1: child.
2: I know Ollie's had many a night, not many, but like he's been away for work and stuff
1: literally,
2: since life has been born and you're not getting some kind of special medal.
1: I know, I'd like a little medal please, dolls.
3: Yeah.
2: Well, babe, I'll get you one if you want.
1: Thanks, actually. Babe. What's it going to say? Slay mama.
2: It's going to say best mom ever.
1: Thanks, girl.
2: Rapper's mom.
3: I love
1: but anyway,
3: that.
1: It's been a great week and love my baby girl. Love having my girl time. It's, you know, finding the balance
2: and all.
1: We've
2: been to our favourite restaurant twice
1: in 24 hours.
2: I know. Loved it.
3: Do you go twice?
2: We just were really, like, laughing
3: it
2: up.
3: I love that.
1: Do you want to go three? Do you want to go thrice?
3: Oh, yeah, I'd love to.
1: Let's squeeze on
3: it. Any time.
2: Let's do it.
3: I love that.
1: Dip down for a lemon drink.
3: Yeah, I love that. Hey, stick around. On the way, we're doing Am I the A-Hole, and we want you guys to get involved tonight because we're talking bringing a date to a friend's engagement.
2: I need to know more about this because I'm like, is that
1: well, I've got a whole scenario for you guys, so stick around.
3: Perfect. Let's get on Harry Styles right now. American Girls, you got Lucy and Nikki.

0: Country. You're on with Lucy and Nikki from the Happy Hour with Lucy and Nikki podcast. Grab it right now on the listener app.
1: People talk about you. Lucy and Nikki's Spill the Tea.
2: All right, guys. Someone very, very famous has been spotted at the Gold Coast Airport, believe it or not.
3: Our homeland, babe.
2: Our homeland. I would actually die if I saw this person. But Sydney Sweeney and her partner, Scooter Braun, take him with a grain of salt.
3: I just had to like have a little gasp then. I still can't
0: it's
3: get over the fact
0: to
3: that
0: me.
3: They're together.
2: It's so
0: like,
2: weird,
0: what?
2: Right?
3: How old is he, Shawnee?
0: He'd be in his mid to late 40s. Because I watched the other day, I sat down and watched Justin Bieber's like first ever concert film, which came out in like 2010.
2: Mm.
0: And Scooter's in it, like, and he looks like he's like in his 30s there.
3: He's 44.
2: Wow.
0: Yeah,
3: and also, his
0: right.
3: name's Scooter.
0: Yeah.
2: Scooter.
0: It's a random, like, very random couple.
2: It is a random
0: couple. He must have a big...
3: Well, they've been jetting around Australia. They've been spending a lot of time on the Gold Coast, in Toowoomba of all places. She's been going to AFL games in Sydney. She was spotted at the Swans game. She's a bit of a Swans fan, old Sydney Sweeney.
2: Yeah. They've been going on helicopter rides around Hamilton Island. I'd say they're doing Australia well by the sounds of it, to be honest. But
3: yeah. And, like, bless them. I like Sydney Sweeney. I love Euphoria. But I just think...
2: If you
3: can date Scooter Braun and do that crazy American apparel, well, not
2: American Eagle.
3: American Eagle campaign that got so much backlash and stuff, I'm like, I reckon she's just grabbing cash.
2: Mm.
3: I reckon she's dating Scooter Braun for clout.
2: Do you though?
0: I don't know.
2: He doesn't seem very well liked in the industry.
0: No,
2: but,
0: he doesn't, does he? Mm. No, he's screwed over a lot of artists. Justin Bieber,
3: Taylor
0: Ariana Grande.
3: Swift.
0: Yeah, Taylor. Mm.
3: Didn't Taylor Swift have to buy back her whole
2: re-release all
3: thing
2: her music
3: off him?
0: Yep. He was the reason she kind of lost her masters.
3: Like,
0: her
3: he's a swindler.
0: Yeah, absolutely.
3: Like, he's a more legitimate version of the Tinder swindler.
2: Yeah.
3: Music swindler.
2: Music swindler, but legit. But no, I feel like I honestly don't think I would even recognize him if I saw him at the airport, but you definitely would recognize Sydney Sweeney.
3: Well, they say in this article, they're like, they arrived separately at the Gold Coast Airport to try and, I guess, distract from the fact that it was them. But, I mean, Sydney Sweeney, you can notice her.
2: Yeah, the Cairns of Mile Away Dolls.
0: You haven't seen the latest episode of Euphoria, have you?
2: No.
0: Oh, well, the Cairns are out in full.
3: It's
0: not the Cairns.
3: They said about Scooter Braun in this article, they're like, he just looked like every other finance bro who was on a holiday in Queensland. I'm like, wow, that is so true.
0: I
2: know. I feel like celebrities out of, like, red carpets and stuff, sometimes you actually do have to double take. It's like, remember we spoke about when Harry Styles was just getting in taxis?
0: Yeah.
2: Around, like, New York?
0: I went for a walk the other day and Taron Egerton just runs past me with his mates.
3: I have no idea who that is.
0: He's in that new movie, Apex, that everyone's talking about.
3: The English guy.
0: And he was also played Elton John in Elton John's movie. And he was in Eggsy in The Kingsman, which is one of my favourite movies.
2: Yeah,
0: love that. I don't see what the story happened with him at Wuthering Heights. So I went to the bar. I was trying to get service to post my Hailey Bieber video because Hailey Bieber was just like standing right next to me and I had a video.
2: Yeah.
0: Anyway, I was standing outside the bathroom with my mate and Taron Egerton walked past. He goes, "Oi, that was Taron Egerton." And I was like, "No, it wasn't." And he goes, "It's Taron Egerton." I'm telling you. I was like, "Nah, I love Taron Egerton." Anyway, Taron goes to the bathroom. My mate like walks off. I'm like there trying to get service and my mate had farted.
2: Oh my God.
0: And it just stunk. Anyway, Taron
3: that's
0: Egerton.
3: That's disgusting.
2: So that's how you met him.
3: Hang on, bro. This story is disgusting.
0: So I'm like trying to get service, just standing there by myself. Taron Egerton walks out
2: so
0: of the bathroom.
2: So he thinks you farted.
0: He looks at me.
2: He
0: sniffs. He goes, and he looks at me, and then he just walks off. And I was like, no!
2: That wasn't me!
0: He thinks I farted. And I didn't fart. I was so embarrassed. So if I ever chat to him again, I'm going to tell him, bro, that wasn't me.
2: Oi, please don't make that the first thing you say to him. He'll be like, this guy? I don't even remember that.
0: That's how I think he thinks of me.
3: Just to the movie Apex, though, quickly, because I know that that's massively trending at the moment.
0: Yeah.
3: Like, my whole TikTok is just filled with Apex references.
0: Yeah.
3: Bit quick backstory. It's about a woman. She comes to Australia and ends up in, like, the... I think it's like the Blue Mountains.
0: Yeah.
3: It's kind of giving Wolf Creek energy. And I was like, wow. As I watched it, I was like, you know, pretty good movie. But I was like, this is just another movie that's going to deter people from coming to Australia.
0: Because
3: they're going to think we're just like a country full of like these like...
2: crazy animals
3: like
2: and crazy
3: outback
2: killers.
0: Outback. And I'm like, I've never been to the outback, you know? I bloody love
2: a matcha
0: latte. And exactly.
3: come to Australia, everyone. Yeah. Shawnee's normal.
0: Exactly.
2: Me and Lucy, give or take.
0: You got Lucy and Nikki.
1: 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Lucy and Nikki. 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

0: For your Friday, you got Lucy and Nikki from the Happy Hour with Lucy and Nikki podcast. 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
1: Lucy and Nikki asking the question, am I the a-hole?
2: All right, Lucy and Shawnee, strap in. I've got a great little scenario for you guys.
0: I've been waiting for this.
2: I know, me too. I'm on the edge of my seat. Yeah. All right, here it goes. I have a friend who recently got engaged. She's always been a bit competitive with me, especially about relationships and appearance, but I've always tried to ignore it. Last week, she invited me to her engagement dinner and told everyone that I was coming alone. The thing is, I actually bought a date. I didn't tell her because I just knew that she'd make a big deal about it. When we arrived, she completely flipped out and said I stole her moment by bringing someone and making the night about me.
3: What?
2: She asked me to leave, so I did. But I also posted a photo from the night with my date, which upset her even more. Now she's telling people that I intentionally sabotaged her engagement celebration and ruined her night. Some friends are saying that I should have just come alone and respected her event. Others said that she's being dramatic and controlling. So, am I the a-hole for bringing a date to her engagement party and posting at the engagement party?
3: So, I don't think you're allowed to bring anyone to a party without asking the host.
0: Mm.
3: Like, even if it's like your sister, your brother.
0: Engagement or like wedding. Like that's,
2: agreed.
3: You know, yeah.
2: That's giving guest list vibes.
0: Yeah, exactly.
2: Uh-huh.
0: Yeah.
2: So, I think this has layers, right? Yeah. So, I think, first of all, you should always ask to bring someone.
3: Yes.
2: Second of all, the whole posting around wedding thing is very sensitive. Like, we've had friends that have had falling outs when one has posted her hen's party location before
3: did.
2: We've had fallings out where people did content in the same town where the wedding was and it was meant to be a secret location.
3: That's right.
2: Like, I just think, knowing what I know now, and granted I'm probably older than this girl that's written in, I just think don't post until the bride or the event girl does.
3: Yeah. I mean, post things that are only of you with no reference to anything else.
2: Yeah, but just maybe do it at home. Like, don't do it at the event, like at the engagement party. I don't know.
3: Yeah, I also think something to consider where people's big special moments like weddings and engagement parties and whatever, people do get a little bit like they're very protective over it. So you're safer and you're probably like just going to get off scot-free if you just like wait and respectfully like.
2: It's always just a bit sensitive, isn't it?
3: It's so sensitive because it means a lot to them. So I get it. Like, I'm like, okay, I'm not going to like steal your thunder. Moment. But I do think that it was mean of her friend to be going around saying she's coming alone to my engagement party.
0: Yeah, that's weird.
3: And, like, I can't, as someone that's single, I can't imagine any of my friends even making reference to that.
2: I didn't even think about that as being, like, an insult. So true. Mm. Is she saying it if, like, she doesn't have a date?
0: Yeah.
3: Kind of.
0: She's
3: coming
0: alone.
3: A bit nasty,
0: how embarrassing,
3: isn't it?
0: Poor thing. Well, you know what? We're going to put it out to you guys. 131060 is the number. We want your opinions. Who is the a-hole in the situation? Is the friend having the party or is it the guest?
3: Yes.
0: We will take your calls right after this. Noah Kahan, it is The Great Divide. You got Lucy and Nikki.

0: Here Friday night, you got Lucy and Nikki, and we are doing this.
1: Lucy and Nikki asking the question, am I the a-hole?
0: Yeah, we want you to jump on the phones right now. 131060 is the number. We need to know who is the a-hole in this situation, girls.
2: Yes, that's right. So, going to give you a quick little run through of the story. So basically, there's two girlfriends. One recently got engaged. They've always had a low-key competitive energy. Basically, she had her engagement party dinner and was going around saying, my friend's coming alone, my friend's coming alone.
3: So gnarly.
2: Then the friend actually ended up rocking up to the engagement party and bought a date.
3: But
2: she didn't tell her. Unannounced. So she didn't tell her because she knew that she'd make a big deal about it. When she got there, she flipped out, said that she stole her moment, and said, you know, you're making it the whole night about yourself. They proceed to have a little falling out. The girl that bought the date actually ended up uploading a photo there with the date, which kind of like...
3: Which is weird in itself. I can't imagine uploading a photo to my Instagram with a date.
2: Yeah. Well, wouldn't you do it with your friend?
0: Yeah, you have to be like a pretty serious date,
2: eh? I know. It's very confusing. But basically, the girl who got engaged is now saying that she sabotaged her engagement celebration and ruined her night. And then other friends say that she's being dramatic and controlling. And some people were like, maybe you should have just flagged it with her. So we need to unpack because there's so many layers here.
3: I need to know what everyone else
2: thinks. Who is the a-hole?
0: Yeah, we got Tyler on the phone. Tyler, who is the a-hole in this situation?
4: I feel like the bride is the asshole in this situation. I just like, who cares? You should be happy that you're getting engaged. You've got this beautiful wedding to look forward to. And also, you should be happy for your friend if they've got a date. Like, if it's a party and everyone's going to be happy and merry, the more
2: Yeah.
3: Well, that's true. And I think sometimes, you can... Perspective is a crazy thing because I've just thought of it from that perspective. If you were really, truly so excited in that moment, you probably wouldn't care if your friend bought a date. I think it really comes back to
2: the competitive. You're kind of ruining your own
0: It sounds like there's already something going on there.
2: Yeah, for sure.
0: Awesome. Thanks, Tyler. Let's go to Georgia on 131060. Georgia, who is the a-hole in this situation?
5: Hello. Oh, I'm with Tyler. Fair play. Like, it's not a wedding. It's just an engagement party. I get it. But no, they can bring a date. Maybe shoot a text beforehand, but I don't think you're stealing anyone's thunder. No. Stakes aren't as high as other things. Go for it.
3: What do you think, though, if it was a dinner, what do you think if there was, like, reserved seating per person? You know what I mean?
5: Okay, then definitely a text, because that would also be awful coming with a spare person. That is... Okay.
3: Yeah, right.
5: How many people? 20 people, 100 people?
2: I know. We need more info, don't we, Del?
3: I know. This is you. Please call
2: It'd
3: back
2: be great
3: in.
2: If we could get them on the phone.
0: It would be. Thank you for calling through, girls. Hey, stick around on the way. We're doing Lucy versus Nikki. It's Fashion Week in Australia, and the category is Fashion Girls. Fashion icons.
2: Let's
0: see how you go. You got Lucy and Nikki.
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8: 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After all, unless you're a rocket scientist, how do you really know whether you're under or over the limit? So try this. Either drink or drive. 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
7: RAD. Recording artists, actors and athletes against dumb driving.

0: Way back.
1: We just wooed that hard. We're such woo girls.
2: That was very in sync, babe.
0: We are back, baby.
2: And it's good to be here on a Friday. If you guys are new listening to us, our name's Lucy and Nikki. We have a podcast, Happy Hour with Lucy and Nikki. And
1: that's right.
2: That's right. We do that.
1: Yeah.
2: But no, we've been jet setting around a bit lately.
1: It's been a big week, babe.
2: It has been a big week. But we both went international. Both went international.
1: You to Fiji, me to Bali. And then now we've been in Sydney all week at Fashion Week.
2: Coming off the back of Fashion Week. And, yeah, there's lots to unpack.
1: Mm.
2: And I do want to talk about your Bali trip up next, Luce, because started doing something very new over there.
1: Yes,
2: something
1: guys.
2: That perhaps we could all get a little bit excited about.
1: I did start writing a memoir, which, I mean, I feel weird talking about it, so I better finish it now.
2: Well, you've kind of publicly spoken about it, so it has to be done.
1: It has to be done.
2: Sometimes it's good doing things like that because then you're kind of held accountable.
1: Yes, and that's very on brand for me to, like, kind of put myself in a position where I can't really back out of something.
2: Can't let them down, doll.
0: All right, well, we'll unpack it.
1: Yes.
2: We want to snip it.
0: We want to snip it.

0: Happy Friday night. You are on with Lucy and Nikki from the Happy Hour with Lucy and Nikki podcast. You can grab it right now on the Listener app.
1: Yes, that's right. And we obviously talk all the time.
2: Yes, that's right, isn't it?
1: That's right. And we talk all the time on our podcast, as you said, Shawnee. But, Luce, you've actually spent a bit of time putting pen to paper.
2: Yes.
1: And really, you know, getting internal with your thoughts still.
2: No. So, basically, long story short, I recently announced that I was going to write a memoir because I just am so silly and I like to announce things before they've actually happened. But that's all right.
0: It's good, though, because then you have to do
2: it. I'm like the girl that cried wolf, but then also then it's good because it kind of locks
1: me in. You always do it, babe.
0: Yeah.
2: I have been thinking about this memoir for a very long time, and I've started it about 15 times, but I think I'm very committed to it at the moment because I'm on a bit of like a self-development journey. I'm like, I don't like journaling, but I do like writing about, I'm trying to figure myself out. I've been single for a long time. I'm getting to like my mid to late 30s. Well, that's hard to even say. And I have just gotten to the point where I'm like, I need to just be okay with being on my own and I need to figure out how to be okay with that. And as a part of that, I was like, I need to start journaling, you know, like being real with my thoughts and real with my like, you know, life as it's evolved. And then I started trying to journal and I'm so not deep. Mm. Like journaling is like, today I felt this or whatever, you know.
1: It's definitely not like a one size fits all.
2: No.
1: You know?
2: And I was like, I can't do this. Like I bought like a journal prompt and it was like very like too woo woo for me. I'm like, I'm a girly pop, you know? So I was like, how can I do this? So then I started writing as if I was writing for like my audience, which we call our listeners punters. Shout out if there's any punters listening tonight. And, I was like, I will start writing as if I'm writing for them, but it's still for me, but it's just it's in like my tone of voice. It'd be like if I was telling you a story kind of thing.
1: Exactly, yeah. But it's still kind of like getting out those thoughts onto paper.
2: Yeah. So I started doing that and yeah, now I'm like pretty committed and I'm locked in. I've written like 3 or 4 chapters already.
0: Wow.
1: So good.
2: Yeah. And that's just, awesome. It's like, I don't have like an extraordinary life. It's just like, I think that's what makes it just probably relatable for anyone.
1: And, yeah, you know, I was going to say.
0: As an observer, I mean, I've known you guys for like 2 years now, but your punters connect so much with you, Lucy, just because you are so real and they relate to you so much. Like, I always see it in the comments. Whenever people come up to me and say, oh, my God, I can't believe you work with Lucy and Nikki. Like, they're just always like, they just connect with you so much. And I think this is such a great idea. Like,
2: yeah, for sure. And I think it's just I didn't realize how much I liked writing. Like, because I studied journalism at uni.
0: Yeah.
2: And so I liked writing then, but again, I didn't like writing assignments. I could do it.
0: Yeah.
2: But I didn't love it because it's like you're writing like an in conclusion of blah, blah, blah, blah, blah, blah, blah, blah, blah. Whereas I like, I always imagined myself being like a writer for like Carrie Bradshaw.
0: Yeah.
2: Like writing, you know, for Cosmo or Cleo or, you know, Marie Claire or something like that. And I feel like this is like an outlet where I get to kind of do that.
0: Yeah. It's therapeutic too. Hey.
2: Super therapeutic.
1: Very healing, for sure.
2: And it's good because it gives me something that I like look forward to doing alone, which I think when you live alone as an adult, like you kind of need those activities that you really do enjoy on your own. Otherwise, you just constantly, like I like watching TV too, so that's a great little combo. But
1: good to mix it up though, Dom.
2: Yeah. Anyway, so it's called Unhinged,
0: the memoir.
1: Love that.
0: It's perfect. So good.
2: And if you want to like read a little bit, I put a little tiny bit. I actually put a little bit on my Instagram and then I was going to put a bit more because I've written way more.
0: Yeah.
2: And one of my friends called me and she was like, don't put too much on because otherwise people aren't going to buy it. Like just keep it to yourself. And I was like, that's actually very fair. Yeah,
0: you've given enough.
1: A little snippet.
0: Yeah. Everyone's very curious.
2: And it got a really amazing response. Like I think putting that up was probably the craziest response I've ever gotten to anything.
0: Wow.
2: On my story. Like that's in terms of my DMs.
1: Yeah.
2: Like I reckon without sounding dramatic, I would have got over like 1,000 messages.
0: Wow.
2: Being like, I need this, I need this, I need this. So,
0: guys, you've got some stories too.
1: Seriously.
0: Yeah.
2: I know. I was actually thinking
1: I'll be tuning
2: about,
1: in. Like, although I probably know them all, I'll still be reading that top to bottom, baby.
2: I feel like I have like a very, like, well, maybe not like a quote unquote normal life, but like, I definitely am not like living in some crazy country doing crazy things. Like, I'm just like the, you know, traditional Australian girl. But some of the. Just some things, like, I feel like just always happen to me. Either that or I just, like, talk about them so much that it's, like, it makes a good story.
0: Yeah.
2: Like, absolutely. We got to London a couple of years ago and I walked out of the our Airbnb and I go, we'd just gotten in, so I hadn't even had a shower from the airport. And I was like in my airport clothes and I walked down and I go, hello, London. And this guy rides past on an e-bike. I think he was like an Uber Eats delivery driver or something. And he goes, I can see your pussy. And I was like, only me. Only happens to me.
0: Seriously. Oh, we look forward to the memoir. Hopefully it's out in the near future.
2: Yes.
0: Yeah. You're going to be accountable.
2: Give me 4 months, I reckon. I've given myself until October. So watch your space.
0: Amazing. Good on you, Lucy. You got Lucy, Nikki. Let's get the party started.

0: 9, brown eyes.
1: More fun than your ex's drama. Lucy and Nikki.
2: What's up, what's up? My name is Ruben.
3: And I'm Adam.
2: And we are Peking Duck.
4: Stream Peking Duck's new single, Thrills, featuring Rico Nasty now. And catch Peking

0: Friday night, you got Lucy and Nikki, and it's time for this.
1: Mirror, mirror on the wall, who's the smartest of them all? It's about to get tricky. Lucy versus Nikki.
0: Okay. Yeah, okay. So there are five questions. Lucy and Nikki must buzz in with their name when they know the answer. The first person gets the answer wrong, the other gets a chance to answer, claim a point. Best of five wins. We go to a tiebreaker if it's even. And tonight, girls, you were taking on fashion because it's Fashion Week.
2: Yes, a homage.
3: And we did double this week, didn't we, Joel?
0: You did.
2: We doubled.
0: You did. All right. Question one. What fashion magazine has Anna Wintour...
3: Nikki. Vogue.
0: That is correct. Well done.
2: Sorry, I need to get my... thinking hat back.
0: This one could go either way.
2: Okay.
3: Well,
0: this is going to be a good one. All right, question two. What singer launched the beauty brand Fenty Beauty?
2: Nikki.
0: That was Nikki.
2: Ah!
3: Guess what? Fun fact, everyone, and maybe a bonus point if you're feeling generous. We have the same birthday.
0: You and Rihanna.
2: You don't get a bonus point for having the same birthday
3: Listen,
2: as Rihanna.
3: Listen, I just was putting it out there to Shawnee B, all right?
0: Yeah, I didn't know that. There you go. All right, question three.
3: She's shaking her head.
2: Rolling her eyes.
3: Bonus point for knowing her birthday.
0: Or you could take this home straight away. All right, question three. What is the first name of designer Versace?
2: Lucy! Yeah. Donatella.
0: No.
2: What?
3: Oh.
0: The OG.
3: I have literally watched...
0: The OG Versace.
2: Oh, wow. Trust me to get...
0: Because this person handed it over to Donatella.
2: Oh, we'll just take my answer as a right one. Because that wasn't wrong.
0: Producer Violet. Give it to Lucy. Okay, there you go.
3: Okay, we love it.
0: It was Gianni.
3: Gianni.
0: Have you not seen The Assassination of Gianni Versace?
3: Crazy.
0: So good.
2: Yeah. I want to watch that.
0: It's good.
3: It's just great, babe.
0: It's from the makers of American Horror Story. And, what's his name, buddy? He does the Kim Kardashian show, the one about the two brothers. He did the O.J. Simpson Martinez. Show.
3: Yeah, it's very much.
2: Anyway, you don't know his name. Let's keep going.
0: Okay, let's go. Question four.
3: Moving on.
0: Which celebrity wore Marilyn Monroe's original dress?
2: Kim Kardashian. Oh.
0: That is correct.
3: Didn't she, really damage it or something?
2: I think so. And it was in the Museum of
3: Contemporary Arts, I want to say.
0: People were very, very disappointed. Did you see the other day she put out her new Skims campaign and she did this video and everyone was like, she's looking better than ever.
3: Kim. Oh.
2: Is she?
0: I reckon she's on the pep type.
3: She's
0: sure.
3: on the pep style.
2: Oh, yeah. They're injecting babies.
0: Absolutely.
2: Blood into their faces and stuff. It's all crazy.
0: All right, so this is to all. Whoever gets this right is the winner. Question five. Which Australian model founded the skincare...
2: Nikki.
3: Miranda Kerr.
0: Can we just give it to both of them?
3: Can we both win?
2: It's a tie.
3: You didn't even finish the question.
2: You get to be a winner.
3: Oh, it's nice when we win together.
0: That was good. We should do that more often.
3: Yeah.
2: I actually will say it is nice when we go against other people because we get to be a team rather than against each other. You're actually making us hate each other, guys.
0: Sorry.
3: Only for one segment a week, so it's all good,
0: mate. Hey, stick around. On the way next, we are doing advice with the Queens. You got Lucy and

0: 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We're going to do it right after this. You got Lucy and Nikki.
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1: Lucy and Nikki's advice with the Queens. Let's get it.
2: Oh, we had a juicy one come into the DMs this week, Luce. I cannot wait to unpack it with
3: you. Read it to me, babe. Read it.
2: Okay, here it goes. My best friend just started dating my ex. She didn't tell me until I saw them together at dinner holding hands.
3: Ooh.
2: We dated for almost 2 years and the breakup was really hard on me.
3: The worst part is
2: she used to constantly tell me that I deserve better and even called him toxic while we were dating. Now suddenly she says that they just connected and she didn't tell me because she's scared that I would overreact.
3: No, that's so gaslighting.
2: Even as a word? She keeps saying that she doesn't want to lose our friendship and thinks that I should just be happy for her because you guys broke up ages ago. But now I feel betrayed by both of them. And honestly, I just don't know if I can ever trust her anymore. Am I wrong for wanting to cut her off? As, like, this is the question though, right? Is dating your best friend's ex ever okay? What do you guys think about it?
0: It depends on the situation, but there's got to be a conversation there. You can't just do it. Yeah, absolutely.
2: Or if you get caught by said friend,
3: don't gaslight them.
2: No. Yeah. Like, be sensitive.
3: I think I'm very much a big believer in things happen in life. Like, I've never dated a best friend's ex, and like you, Nikki, I would never dream of because that would be insane.
2: That would be crazy.
3: However, I do think, like, I've had friends and, like, the circumstances have ended up and, like, whatever, I've, like, maybe kissed one of their exes or whatever. I'm embarrassed to say that, but it happens. And I think it's all about, like, being transparent, firstly, and just mindful of their feelings, secondly, and be like, you know, is this...
2: Communication is key, I think.
3: Communication is key, not gaslighting someone. Saying, I did this so you didn't overreact. Like, as a dramatic person, the amount of people have said stuff like that to me, like, I didn't tell you because I knew you would overreact. I'm like, well, thank you for just absolutely making me feel even worse.
2: And it's like, well, I'm going to overreact now.
0: And you knew the answer before you even did it.
2: Exactly. Yeah. I just think, I don't know, I think it's always going to be a tricky conversation, but if you've got the balls to go there, you should have the balls to tell your mate.
3: Well, that's it. And I also think if someone's truly, like, you're, like, quote

0: unquote best friend. I don't know. For me personally, like, I could not imagine being attracted to someone that you had been with. Like, to me, that's wild.
1: Babe, I just couldn't imagine if I was hooking up with one of your exes, how I would even be around you. Do you know what I mean?
0: I like, don't know how you'd keep like, that a secret from me, because actually I'm logged into your Apple ID, so
2: we want to get your opinion on it. 131060 is the number. Is dating your friend's ex ever okay? If you've got stories, we want to hear them. No judgment. We'll do it right after this. Taylor Swift, Elizabeth Taylor. You got Lucy and Nikki.

0: 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Lucy and Nikki.
1: Hey, I'm Bella Kay. It's kind of like, I think when I'm in these kind of situations, I'm very attuned to my emotions, and I always know, like, what I'm feeling, and, like, I know this thing is bad for me.
2: Southwest's hit.

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1: Lucy and Nikki's advice with the Queens.
0: We are asking on 131060, is dating your friend's ex ever okay, girls?
2: Yes, that's right. So I've just read out a little situation that we got into the DMs. It's absolutely blown our socks off that this even happened.
3: Blown them off.
2: Basically, two friends. The friend starts dating her ex, doesn't tell her. She ends up running into them in public holding hands. She dated him for 2 years, mind you, so it wasn't
3: that's
2: just
3: outrageous.
2: Like a fling. The girl pretty much said, oh, I didn't want to tell you because I just knew that you'd overreact. So she's kind of like gaslighted her.
3: Mm.
2: She says she doesn't want to lose the friendship, but thinks that this girl should also be happy with them because they broke up ages ago. This girl is now struggling to trust her friend and she's in turmoil thinking like, is this play on? Is it not? Should I still be friends with this girl or can I not trust her? And we just want to know, like, is she wrong for cutting her off? Is it ever okay to date your best friend's ex? Like, how do you navigate that situation?
0: Yeah.
3: Yes, and our opinion is no, you're not wrong for cutting her off. I think that's play on, but I do think that you need to just tell her straight. You just don't cut her off. Just say, hey, actually, no,
2: you've really upset me.
3: There's nothing worse than someone when having an emotion for something. Oh, sorry, just whistled everyone.
2: Skirt, skirt.
3: I do that sometimes. There's nothing worse than having an emotion because someone else has done something and then you feel a certain way. And then someone saying, well, actually, it's not okay for you to feel that way. So it's like one thing that she's done the wrong thing, but then she's like essentially made you feel like a drama queen for actually letting it impact you.
2: It's all just yucky. I tend to agree in this situation, babe, because you could handle that so much better.
0: Mm. Well, let's put it out to you guys on 131060. Is dating your friend's ex ever okay? Steph, what are your thoughts?
4: Hi, guys.
3: Hey, Steph.
4: I think, honestly, fair game. What if they're meant to be?
0: Oh, controversial.
3: Yeah, fair enough. But do you not think that it was awful that she kind of gaslit her and said, I knew you'd be overdramatic?
4: Oh, the gaslighting, absolutely. I just think in general, you've got to kind of, it could just be.
2: Well, that could end up being her husband, I guess, you know? And that does happen as well, but I just think she should have communicated that,
3: allowed to marry him. She just doesn't have to be friends with this girl anymore, you know?
2: Friendship could be done.
0: Interesting. Thanks for calling through, Steph. Let's go to David on 131060. David, is dating your friend's ex ever okay?
5: Hey, guys, how are we?
2: We're good, David. Spill the tea, doll.
5: Good. Oh, doing well. Yeah, look, I would absolutely be cutting off my friend. If they didn't tell me that they were interested in my ex, that is just a complete miscommunication, a complete lack of trust. Mm. I can't trust that person anymore.
3: Yeah, David.
2: I'm with you, brother. Yep. Yeah.
3: Communication is key in anything, friendship, relationship, and also, like, just be an adult and own the fact that you're, like, shagging your best friend's ex-boyfriend.
2: Mm.
5: Exactly.
2: Have you ever been in a situation like that before, David?
5: No, thank God, but I certainly wouldn't be friends with them anymore if I was.
3: Yeah. Have you ever hooked up with your best friend's ex?
5: No.
2: To be honest, David, you sound like a really nice guy. Would you like to take out my friend Lucy?
1: 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Want more Lucy and Nikki? 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

0: Your girls are on the radio. How are we going, ladies?
1: TGIF.
2: Yeah. To be honest, it's 9 o'clock on a Friday, baby. I'm ready to get home and hit the sauce.
1: Oh, I know. I feel a little bit fruity, a little bit feisty.
2: I do. Feisty.
1: Literally, my niece said that to me recently. She was like, I can be a little bit feisty. And I was like, oh my God, you're 11. Please don't say feisty to me. Really? It's freaking me out. Yeah, oh she God. Is feisty.
2: The youth of this generation are feisty.
1: Oh, they're feisty. They're dancing on TikTok, all sorts of stuff.
2: And they like to go running at run clubs. It's so weird.
1: At 11.
2: Oh, no, not at 11 years old.
1: Okay, I was going to say, that's crazy.
0: No, but the other day, my friend's daughter got skincare for her birthday and she's 10.
2: Babe. Yeah, that's a thing. They love Mecca.
1: All of the like little girly pops know the Mecca brand.
0: Yeah, imagine their skin when they're 30, though.
1: I know, true.
0: Yeah, they look great.
1: So, but you just don't need it when you're that young.
2: Like, just be a child.
0: Yeah, exactly.
1: But also,
0: get a PlayStation.
1: I just had a daughter. She's 3 months old, and all I'm thinking of is, wow, it's going to be a very expensive few years if she gets into Sephora early. Like,
2: no,
1: far out.
2: I reckon we just homeschool her and make her jump off roofs and
0: she'll
2: stuff.
0: She'll build up those points.
1: She'll build up the points. She'll get mum in that beauty box.
0: Yeah.
2: Beauty loop.
1: What is a beauty loop?
0: Yeah. Hey, coming up, we're going to be joined by two of our faves, Lou and Jarch from the We Mean World podcast.
2: I can't wait for them to get here. Yeah. I love them.
1: Yeah, it's a real treat tonight, guys, because we've got them coming on a bit later when we can actually be a little bit spicy.
0: Yeah, naughty.
1: A little bit rhymes
2: spicy and feisty.
0: Naughty 940 is what we call this segment.
1: Yes.
0: And we're going to unpack some stuff with them.
1: That's for sure.
0: Stick around. On the way next, though, Lucy and Nikki's Tune of the Week. And let me tell you, we got a belter for you.
1: Oh.
0: We'll do it right after this. DJ Konski, you got Lucy and Nikki. X on the

0: only thing messier than your group chat, Lucy and Nikki.
1: What's up? This is Amy Shark, and you're listening to my song, The Biggest Ick.
2: Another Aussie we're loving.
1: Southwest's hit.

0: biggest. For your Friday night, you got Lucy and Nikki and.
1: I have that music.
2: Just play the damn song.
3: Lucy and Nikki's tune of the week.
4: Yeah. Okay, guys, I need to tell you guys about this song because the movie Apex, it's gone very viral at the moment. Charlize Theron,
0: yep.
4: I believe. And what's the male actor's name?
0: Taron Egerton.
4: And it's set in Australia. Long story short, it's like a horror. It's set thriller. Mm. I religiously only watch thrillers. I will not watch anything more than a thriller. Mm. It was pretty scary for a thriller, I will say.
5: Ooh, okay.
4: It was like bordering on like...
5: I haven't seen it.
4: Gory.
0: You need to watch it.
5: I'm pretty scared.
0: I saw did you share the trend the other day or something? And I was like, oh, Nikki must be all over it. Can't wait to...
4: Maybe me. Because I'm very engrossed in this trend.
0: Yeah, right.
4: Anyway... There's this scene in it, and he puts a song on and basically tells her to, like, run away from him. And I immediately got my phone out with Shazam, the song, and it was Go by Chemical Brothers. And I was like, oh, yeah. And I was, like, playing it the whole time I was in Bali. And, like, all my friends, well, I was like, listen to this. And they were like, yeah. And then I, like, started going on TikTok about, like, 3 or 4 days later, and it started trending on TikTok. And I was like, man, I thought I was... a bit cool.
5: It's just like the world is loving it.
4: Everyone loved it. Like, I was like, I thought I was cool. Anyway, it's Go by Chemical Brothers. It's an absolute track. Let's put it on.
0: It's a trend that everyone's doing at the moment. Like, people are doing, like, you know, wives and husbands, like, when they annoy each other.
5: It's like when
0: my wife gives me advice on the home renos. It's so good.
4: And
0: go check out the trend.
4: And he goes,
5: like a little bird.
0: It's sick. Isn't it crazy that a song from 2015 can just blow up all because of a trend?
4: Oh, it's a... track.
0: It is a track.
4: I almost said a choice word.
5: It's a timeless track.
4: It's a really good song.
0: Let's do it right now.

0: around the country. You're on with Lucy and Nikki from the Happy Hour with Lucy and Nikki podcast. Grab it right now on the listener app.
1: People talk about you. Lucy and Nikki's Spill the Tea.
2: All right, guys. Someone very, very famous has been spotted at the Gold Coast Airport, believe it or not.
3: Our homeland, babe.
2: Our homeland. I would actually die if I saw this person. But Sydney Sweeney and her partner, Scooter Braun, take him with a grain of salt.
3: I just had to like have a little gasp then. I still can't
0: it's
3: get over
0: crazy
3: the fact
0: to
3: that
0: me.
3: They're together.
2: It's so but weird, what? Right?
3: How old is he, Shawnee?
0: He'd be in his mid to late 40s. Because I watched the other day, I sat down and watched Justin Bieber's like first ever concert film, which came out in like 2010.
2: Mm.
0: And Scooter's in it, like, and he looks like he's like in his 30s there.
3: He's 44.
2: Wow.
0: Yeah,
3: also, his
0: right.
3: name's Scooter.
0: Yeah.
2: Scooter.
0: It's a random, Scooter. It's a random, like, very random couple.
2: It is a random
0: couple. He must have a big...
3: Well, they've been jetting around Australia. They've been spending a lot of time on the Gold Coast in Toowoomba, of all places. She's been going to AFL games in Sydney. She was spotted at the Swans game. She's a bit of a Swans fan, old Sydney Sweeney.
2: Yeah. They've been going on helicopter rides around Hamilton Island. I'd say they're doing Australia well by the sounds of it, to be honest. But
3: yeah. And, like, bless them. I like Sydney Sweeney. I love Euphoria. But I just think...
2: You
3: if
2: don't
3: you can
2: stand
3: date Scooter Braun and do that crazy American apparel, well, not American,
2: American
3: apparel,
2: Eagle.
3: American Eagle campaign that got so much backlash and stuff. I'm like, I reckon she's just grabbing cash.
2: Mm.
3: I reckon she's dating Scooter Braun for clout.
2: Do you though?
0: I don't know.
2: He doesn't seem very well liked in the industry.
0: No,
2: but,
0: he doesn't, does he? Mm. No, he's screwed over a lot of artists. Justin Bieber, Ariana
3: Taylor
0: Grande.
3: Swift?
0: Yeah, Taylor. Mm.
3: Didn't Taylor Swift have to buy back her whole
2: re-release all
3: thing
2: her music
3: off him?
0: Yep. He was the reason she kind of lost her masters.
3: Like,
0: her
3: he's
0: music.
3: A swindler.
0: Yeah, absolutely.
3: Like, he's a more legitimate version of the Tinder swindler.
0: Yeah.
3: Music swindler.
2: Music swindler, but legit. But no, I feel like, I honestly don't think I would even recognise him if I saw him at the airport, but you definitely would recognise Sydney Swift.
3: Well, they say in this article, they're like, they arrived separately at the Gold Coast Airport to try and, I guess, distract from the fact that it was them. But, I mean, Sydney Sweeney, you can
0: can't
3: notice her.
2: Yeah, the Cairns are a mile away.
0: haven't seen the latest episode of Euphoria, have you?
2: No.
0: Oh, well, the Cairns are out in full.
3: Not the Cairns.
0: It's not the Cairns.
3: They said about Scooter Braun in this article, they're like, he just looked like every other finance bro who was on holiday in Queensland. I'm like, wow, that is so true.
0: That is true.
2: I know. I feel like celebrities out of, like, red carpet and stuff, sometimes you actually do have to double take. It's like, remember we spoke about when Harry Styles was just getting in taxis?
0: Yeah.
2: Around, like, New York?
0: I went for a walk the other day and Taron Egerton just runs past me with his mates.
3: I have no idea who that is.
0: He's in that new movie, Apex, that everyone's talking about.
3: Oh, yeah. The English guy.
0: The English guy. And he was also played Elton John in Elton John's movie. And he was in Eggsy in The Kingsman, which is one of my favourite movies.
2: Yeah,
0: love that.
2: Love the Kingsman.
0: I don't see what the story happened with him at Wuthering Heights. So I went to the bar. I was trying to get service to post my Hailey Bieber video because Hailey Bieber was just like standing right next to me. I had a video.
2: Yeah.
0: Anyway, I was standing outside the bathroom with my mate, and Taron Egerton walked past. He goes, "Oi, that was Taron Egerton," and I was like, "No, it wasn't." And he goes, "It's Taron Egerton." I'm telling you, I was like, I love Taron Egerton. Anyway, Taron goes to the bathroom. My mate, like, walks off. I'm, like, there trying to get service. And my mate had farted.
3: Oh, my
0: God. And it just stunk. Anyway, Taron Egerton.
3: That's disgusting.
2: So that's how you met him.
3: Hang on, bro, this story is disgusting.
0: So I'm trying to get service. Just standing there by myself. Taron Egerton walks out of the bathroom.
2: So he thinks you farted.
0: He looks at me.
2: Oh,
0: he sniffs. He goes... And he looks at me, and then he just walks off. And I was like, no!
2: That wasn't
0: he
2: me!
0: He thinks I farted! And I didn't fart! I was so embarrassed. So if I ever chat to him again, I'm going to tell him, bro, that wasn't me.
2: Oi, please don't make that the first thing you say to him. He'll be like, this guy? I don't even remember that.
0: Literally. That's how I think he thinks of me.
3: Just to the movie Apex, though, quickly, because I know that that's massively trending at the moment.
0: Yeah.
3: Like, my whole TikTok is just filled with Apex references.
0: Yeah.
3: Bit quick backstory. It's about a woman. She comes to Australia and ends up in, like, the... I think it's like the Blue Mountains.
0: Yeah.
3: It's kind of giving Wolf Creek energy. And I was like, wow. As I watched it, I was like, you know, pretty good movie. But I was like, this is just another movie that's going to deter people from coming to Australia.
0: Because
3: they're going to think we're just like a country full of like these like...
2: crazy animals
3: like
2: and crazy
3: outback
2: killers.
0: Outback. And I'm like, I've never been to the outback, you know? I bloody love a...
2: Oh, but you're such
0: matcha
2: a
0: latte and a, yeah, exactly.
3: come to Australia, everyone. Yeah. Shawnee's normal.
0: Yeah, exactly.
2: Me and Lucy, give or take.
0: You got Lucy, Nikki.

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0: 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Back to the fun, Lucy and Nikki.
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0: of the Doors.
1: To whom do I have the honor of meeting?
0: Lucy and Nikki.
2: Hey, it's Josh for Wes. You're listening to Like a Prayer.

0: country. You got Lucy and Nikki, and it's time for this.
1: Hot to the touch, now.
2: Saucy, so hot, sexy. It's Lucy and Nikki's Naughty 940.
3: Okay. And today we are joined by the naughtiest of them all, Naughty at 940 with Lou and Jar.
4: Hey.
5: We are naughty little senoritas. Yeah.
3: And we can be a bit naughtier in this time slot.
2: Oh, yeah.
3: We've got kids in the car when we're on.
5: Yes.
3: Look out.
5: Correct.
2: Yeah. Well, really, just let loose, guys.
5: Okay.
2: This is your moment.
5: Hold on.
3: Don't.
5: Balls.
2: Oh!
0: Yeah, you don't triple M anymore.
5: I retract the balls.
3: Yeah.
5: Sorry.
3: We're back in.
5: Yes, ma'am.
3: Okay, retracted. So, guys, we like to get a bit naughty at 9:40, and I have to ask you guys about sending nudes.
5: Yep.
2: Ooh.
3: So recently, I've started chatting to this guy, and he hasn't sent me a nude.
2: Okay,
3: to
2: I
3: be
2: was
3: fair,
2: thinking, whoa, show us
0: full frontal.
3: However. Oh, nudes and sexting. Let's, like, put it all under the same bracket.
2: Yeah.
0: Cute.
3: So, cute. Recently, as in, I've had multiple, like, I've just been there minding my own business of a day or an evening, and I've just been barraged with sex from people.
5: Yep.
2: Mm. From people? Multiple?
3: You know who I'm talking
2: Wait,
3: about.
2: Wait, and that
3: you,
2: was one person.
6: You haven't yeah. asked for it? They've just gone, hey, it's time.
3: They said...
2: God, oh, I can't no. even remember. I'm actually looking at my producer like it. I don't know if we can say
3: I
2: this.
3: I want to bend you over and oh, pull geez. You by the
2: oh.
3: say this on the radio. Yeah,
5: he sent me the, he sent me the same thing.
2: Josh is like, I know who you're talking about.
3: Ask your guys' opinion because we won't, like, we've not hooked up before. It's been a cold call.
5: He's jumped the gun there a bit.
6: That's what I was going to say. Like, that's pretty full on to just go straight in with that.
5: That's no lube sort of stuff. I think you've got to work up to the bend over and pull hair sort of stuff.
2: Yeah.
5: With, you know, like a little bit more sexy talk leading into it. Like, what would you do if I was
6: and,
5: there?
6: And also,
5: not just like straight into.
6: Oh, did he text you before? Was it like, hey, what was for dinner? And I want to.
2: No, they've been hanging
3: out. You know, text. We'd been out together that night. And then I got
2: it's
3: home.
2: It's not totally random.
3: And he was like, come over. And I was like, no. And he was like, well, just so you know, this is what I'm thinking about. And I was like, not going to lie, at the beginning, I was creeped out for like 30 seconds and then I was kind of into it.
6: Did you go over?
3: No, I didn't. I didn't actually go over, would you believe?
2: Yeah.
5: Well, no, I
2: think it depends how much you're into it. Like, I think that's a perfect gauge. Like, unfortunately, your first reaction was shock. And then you were too delayed, you know? It's like, hey, actually, so, just to circle back, you know, you can, like, go and reply to a specific message.
5: Yeah. Let's circle
2: just,
5: back.
2: Like, yeah. Continues. You're
3: coming
2: like, sorry,
3: back
2: circling
3: to this
2: back.
3: One. Imagine if I just messaged him now
2: just
3: and responded to a text from, like,
2: and
3: ages
2: said,
3: ago.
2: Keen.
5: Lucy, that would be hilarious.
2: That would be a boss
5: And use corporate jargon.
3: You're like, God, circling back. Should we do it while you guys
6: do it now? Do it now.
5: Afternoon, Chris.
6: Let's write a message to her.
5: Just circling back on this one.
3: Yeah.
5: Upon further reflection.
2: Can you let me know by EOD when you're thinking?
5: Yeah.
3: Cheers. He's funny. This guy's not funny.
6: Oh, so he'd probably think you're being serious and send another text.
3: He just, I don't even think he would know how to respond.
2: Well, do it for us because we think it's funny.
3: Okay, maybe we'll do it off air.
5: Yeah.
3: But anyway, what do you guys think about sexting? Like, what's your take on it?
6: I think it needs to be, I think you need to both be on the same page, though. Like, if I just got a random, obviously, if it was from Lockie, my partner, sweet play on. But
3: play on love, we love you.
6: Yeah, but just if it was like random, like, yeah, hey, you know, just did Vietnamese for lunch and by the way.
5: Get on those Vietnamese.
2: And by the way.
6: Honestly, you are clever.
3: Get on
0: so
3: oh
0: quick.
3: My god.
2: I couldn't even register that quick enough.
0: That was good.
6: Yeah, you gotta be on the same page.
0: Let Josh get on your phone and he can probably set you up on a few dates.
3: No.
5: Oh, dude.

0: You know, yeah. Actually, Fair Income used to run my mate's DMs.
1: Did you?
0: Well, you had about four mates
2: That's
0: on the
2: right.
0: go, and I used to work
2: How
0: the
2: come
0: DMs.
2: You've never teed me up with a nice boy, Judge. What's with that?
3: They're all married.
0: Yeah, well, I have tried.
2: What?
0: I have tried, where we won't name names, but it was not. I thought it was a great match. You were not so.
4: Yeah, she wasn't aligned.
0: Yeah,
4: and we've actually re-spoken about that.
0: He
4: is tall, dark, handsome with a big hammer, and Lou still said no. So I think maybe...
2: Trifecta! What are you talking about?
0: Quadfecta.
2: God, I still love him.
3: Four. I thought you said three. Never mind me.
0: Yeah.
2: I still love him, actually. He's got a girlfriend now.
0: Yeah, you know, there's a goalie, but you can still score, mate.
4: Boy!
2: How's that for a great metaphor?
4: Like, absolutely not.
3: Can you whisper his name?
0: No. Yeah.
1: On that note, thanks for coming on, guys.
0: Yeah. Oh, I love this.
2: I know.
4: Let's keep talking.
0: I can do it for years. Thank you, girls, for having us.

0: Caroline.
1: We bring the chaos.
0: Lucy and Nick.
2: Another Aussie we're loving.
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11: Good morning, it's Amanda Myler with your news update. Donald Trump setting home after 2 days of what he's described as very successful talks in Beijing with Xi Jinping. The two world leaders discussed Taiwan, trade and Iran, but no major deals or policies have been announced. Five Aussies and one Kiwi have spent their first night at the $400 million Bullsbrook Quarantine Centre, where they'll spend the next 3 weeks. All were passengers on the deadly Hunter virus cruise ship and arrived back in Perth yesterday. Two people have been found dead during a welfare check in Melbourne's southwest. Police were called to the Werribee property yesterday afternoon to discover the bodies. It is not yet known how they died. And Harvey Weinstein's third New York rape trial has ended in a mistrial with the jury deadlocked on a verdict. It failed to reach a decision on the question of whether disgraced Hollywood mogul Weinstein raped former aspiring actor Jessica Mann in a Manhattan hotel back in 2013. Weinstein remains behind bars over other sex crimes.
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11: Another strength, Collingwood's fallen 6 points short of knocking over the ladder-leading Swans at the SCG in another blow to the Pies. They lost young ruckman Oscar Steen to what looks to be a season-ending knee injury. Here is coach Craig McRae.
13: To see what he was capable of against Brody, who clearly is one of the better ruckmen in the competition, he was really holding his own, and we had a lot of ascendancy from that. You know, I think we might have been 16 points up or close to it around that time, and then it just the game changes because we just have to have the next man up.
11: Also last night, Gold Coast held off Port Adelaide to record a 25-point win in Darwin.
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13: Hi there, it's Amanda Myler with your news update. Australia's Hunter virus evacuees have started their three-week quarantine period at a facility northeast of Perth. The five Aussies and one Kiwi arrived yesterday, testing negative and symptom-free. So far, there have been 11 confirmed cases of the rat-borne illness among passengers or crew members on the MV Hondius cruise ship. Police are investigating a suspected double murder after discovering two bodies at a Melbourne property during a welfare check yesterday. Harvey Weinstein's latest New York rape trial has ended in a mistrial. It marks the third time a New York jury has considered the case against the disgraced Hollywood mogul, who remains jailed on other charges. Donald Trump's heading back to Washington after what he's described as very successful talks with Chinese leader Xi Jinping in Beijing. And a huge rain ban, the most widespread for May in a decade, is set to sweep across Oz. From today until Tuesday, it'll cover more than half the country, with hope it'll bring relief to drought-hit farmers.
14: Did you know that diabetes is Australia's fastest growing chronic condition? Over 300 Australians are diagnosed with the condition every day. 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
13: The Swans have scored a six-point victory over an understrength Collingwood at the SCG. Brodie Grundy taking control of the game in the second half after the Pies lost young ruckman Oscar Steen to a suspected ACL injury. Here is Swans coach Dean Cox.
26: You know, hopefully for Oscar, the injury isn't hopefully not as serious. You know, and then once he sort of got injured, Brodie started to gain a little bit of ascendancy against some of their key forwards.
13: Meantime, the Suns are heading home from Darwin with a 25-point win over Port Adelaide.
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27: Today in Bunbury, mostly fine with a top of 19, tonight down to 8, and tomorrow late showers with a high of 20. 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
0: 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Are you ready, Perth? The biggest entertainment event of the year, MJ, the Michael Jackson musical, opens next month. The music, legendary. The moves, electric. Be the first to experience this epic production live on stage at Crown Theatre. This six-week season is selling fast, so hurry, book today.
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11: Morning, I'm Tessa Randello. Six people are waking up after their first night in quarantine after being transferred from a cruise ship at the centre of a deadly hantavirus outbreak. The group of passengers, a doctor and flight crew touched down near Perth and are all symptom-free. They will remain in quarantine for the next 3 weeks. Donald Trump is now leaving China with no major breakthroughs on the Iran war. Both countries agreed that the war should end and the Strait of Hormuz should be reopened. Flying home, the US president revealed Xi Jinping asked if they would defend Taiwan in a war. To the US, jurors have failed to reach a verdict in Harvey Weinstein's third trial into allegations he raped actor Jessica Mann. The 74-year-old will remain behind bars after convictions in other sex crimes. And Australia's already making plans to host Eurovision ahead of the final tomorrow our time. Aussie entrant Delta Goodrum is shaping up as one of the favourites to win this year. New South Wales Music Minister planning to push for a rule change to host it down under.
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11: The top of the table Swans have bagged a gritty 6-point win over Collingwood at the SCG. It looks like an already undermanned Pies outfit has lost young ruckman Oscar Steen to a season-ending knee injury. Here's coach Craig McRae.
13: It's not looking good. Unfortunately, early diagnosis is a full reconstruction. Of course, again, have to get scans to confirm all that, but yeah, that's sad.
11: Also last night, the Suns made it 10 from 10, holding off Port Adelaide to score a 25-point victory in Darwin.
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15: Today in Bunbury, mostly fine with a top of 19, tonight down to 8, and tomorrow late showers with a high of 20. 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